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1: Thanks for hanging out. It's Stacy with you in Florida's Flying Cars. Who had it as 2026 for flying cars? What could soon be part of the Central Florida skyline? So in particular, Central Florida, Governor Ron DeSantis said that cars could start operating in this region by the end of 2026. There's a plan focusing on electric air taxis that are able to take off and land vertically. Officials still working out a lot of questions regarding safety. Okay. Infrastructure, regulation, cost. Flying cars in Florida by Christmas? Maybe.
0: What more?
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1: It's Stacy. Thanks for hanging out. And a bunch of boxes falling down the stairs in reverse. 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
1: Thanks for hanging out. It's Stacey with you. And Maynard James Keenan can sing me shampoo bottle ingredients. I'd be happy. He could sing me a sushi menu. Could he? Maybe. He has that Queen Bee Sushi restaurant that's opened in around his hometown early September. He celebrates the artistry, man. Sushi is art.

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I said you look so fine that I really wanna make you mine. 4, 5, 6, come on and get your kicks. Now you don't need

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0: And for adults with type 2 diabetes and known heart disease, Jardiance can lower the risk of cardiovascular death too. 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
1: Stacy and Melancholy and the Infinite Sadness really celebrating its 30th anniversary this year for the Smashing Pumpkins and Billy Corgan, I guess, trying to make a Sphere show happen in Vegas. That'd be cool. And you know what they should do? An immersive experience, just like the video of Tonight Tonight. I'm talking vaudeville.

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0: 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Hi, thanks for hanging out. It's Stacy with you. Tons of movies in theaters. It's been a big summer, big blockbusters. Of course, Spider-Man, Brand New Day, just crushing it. You're still going to be elbow to elbow with other moviegoers. But The End of Oak Street did all right in its opening weekend, still out. And Hathaway and Ewan McGregor in that one, and Dinos. But Tony, that's the new one. Movie about the early days of Anthony Bourdain. Jeff Daniels in The Brink of War, which did all right in its opening weekend. And Jason Statham, another Jason Statham movie called Mutiny. Say it in your Jason Statham voice. Mutiny.
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0: 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I hope they're getting the royalties. That was a big news story. New one now from Papa Roach. 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
1: Bad Wolves, they got their girl singer now, Sarah Skinner. 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

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It's Stacy and the Southern Tier Concert here. 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It's all free.

0: 92.5 KGB. What were some of the best albums or CDs you got from Columbia House? My mom did BMG too, so I'm not sure which was which, but I loved the dopamine hit you would get when you got that cardboard box in the mail, man, shaped like a CD. The glue was really on there. And after 71 years, decades of operation, Columbia House is actually finally shutting down.
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Thanks for hanging out. It's Stacy with you and Nimrod's A Green Day Comedy. That is still in theaters if you want to go catch that one. Chronicling a band that gets to open up for Green Day. So indeed, Billy Joe Armstrong, Mike Dirnt, Trey Cole, all in the movie. As well as Fred Armisen.

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I love to rattle them off, even if we can't go. Ocean's Calling. 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
1: Member of Guns N' Roses has a new species of snake named after him. I'd say I'm more about this play of Guns N' Roses soon. 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

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Guns N' Roses. Slash has achieved a first in his storied career. The guitarist now has a species of snake named after him, Leolaphis slashy, which will be commonly called Slash's Grounds.

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1: We're getting closer to the release of Autumn King's new studio album, Epiphanies. It's out next month on September 18th. This is Autumn King's Gone, Gone,

0: Yeah, we're pretty much everywhere. But we're not stalking you much.
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0: 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I'm Shroom. 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
1: My name's Shroom. Fewer Americans say they're drinking alcohol. It's the lowest number at any time since at least 1939, according to this new Gallup survey that finds 54% say they're drinking alcohol. That's the lowest number since the poll started. Now, just over half of Americans say that drinking one or two alcoholic beverages a day is bad for health. More people are also becoming aware of research tied to the negative long-term effects of drinking. Look, I jumped on this bandwagon 18 years ago when I stopped drinking alcohol. Quite frankly, I stopped drinking alcohol 18 years ago because I loved it too much. So maybe you're in that same boat. You're struggling with it. Look, you can overcome it. Don't give up.
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1: Linkin Park, they're going to release their new documentary, Unshatter, in theaters on September 30th. My name's Shroom. It's new music from Bill Murray featuring A Day to Remember. It's called Oh

From songs you grew up with to songs you threw up with. 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

92.5 KGB. Def Leppard guitarist Vivian Campbell revealing that his cancer has returned, but he remains determined to live life to the fullest. After undergoing a donor bone marrow transplant in 2025, he had been in remission before the cancer resurfaced. Now, despite the setback, Vivian refuses to let the illness define him and encourages other cancer patients to focus on living their lives. He emphasizes the importance of staying positive and continuing to pursue passions and interests, even in the face of a cancer diagnosis. Vivian plans to continue managing his cancer and is not slowing down, engaging in activities like rally driving alongside his incredible music career. I'm Shroom, here's Evanescence, it's who you follow.

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92.5 KGB. Maynard James Keenan is launching a new restaurant. It's called Queen Bee Sushi. It's going to be opening its doors September 4th in Cottonwood, Arizona. Now, this isn't the first restaurant that Keenan has opened in Cottonwood. He's got his Queen Bee Vinyl Cafe, also located in the same city. Here's Maynard and the Perfect Circle, our new song, Starless.

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I'm Shroom. 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
1: Greta Van Fleet's fifth studio album will be out October 9th. 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It's Greta Van Fleet and her new track, Play Your Games.

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1: Ozfest is officially going to return in 2027 at Villa Park in Birmingham, England. That is where Ozzy held his final performance. Now, Sharon says that they will eventually bring Ozfest to North America. I'm Shroom with Evanescence and Afterlife.

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1: There was a leak of Grand Theft Auto gameplay. We'll talk more about it coming up 3 o'clock. Right now, Papa Roach and rapper Hanuman Kine. See you in hell.

joyride, whatever your ride. 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

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I'm Shroom. We appreciate you hanging out with us on the Southern Tier and rocking out. 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
1: A group calling itself CyberLeak says it's behind an apparent leak of Grand Theft Auto 6 gameplay and map images, and they're threatening to release more material, including possible story spoilers. The group says it's protesting game industry practices such as digital pre-orders, paid single-player content, and games that stop working when online services end. Rockstar Games and parent company Take-Two issued a copyright takedown request. Now, these leaks come shortly before this extended look at Grand Theft Auto 6 is scheduled on Netflix, coming up here in a couple days on August 27th.
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1: Nickelback's new album is going to be out October 30th. It's called Everything Under the Sun. They have two new tracks out from it, Leave Me Behind, and this one, It's Rattle the Cage.

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I'm Shroom. Well, Southern Tier, we got a lot of shows coming up. Bethel Woods and other spots. 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
1: Thanks for listening. My name's Shroom. 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
1: Autumn Kings is about to release their first full-length album with a label. 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
1: Amazon made a huge mistake, and they may have to pay for it after they accidentally leaked Jason Statham's latest big budget action pick, Mutiny, on its Prime Video service. Yeah, they did this days before the movie was being released in theaters. Oops. Apparently, instead of just the trailer, the movie was posted up for a matter of hours. Overseas distributors have put millions into acquiring this film and marketing it, and with it being a $50 million plus net movie, I mean, they're obviously going to be pretty upset about this. Word is, Amazon's now trying to figure out how to make it right, but they may be sued over the air. Let's be honest, Amazon's doing just fine. I'm sure they can pay any fines that they need to.
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92.5 KGB. Maynard James Keenan is launching a new restaurant. It's called Queen Bee Sushi. It's going to be opening its doors September 4th in Cottonwood, Arizona. Now, this isn't the first restaurant that Keenan has opened in Cottonwood. He's got his Queen Bee Vinyl Cafe, also located in the same city. Here's Maynard in a perfect circle. Our new song, Starless.

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Weekday afternoons beginning at 5 on 92.5 KGB. Billy Idol currently on his It's a Nice Day to Tour Again summer tour while preparing for his upcoming induction into the Rock and Roll Hall of Fame. He'll be inducted with the class of 2026 during the ceremony in November. Good morning, I'm Shroom. Here's Shine Down and Young Again.

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1: Greta Van Fleet have released a couple of tracks off their upcoming album, Palace for the People. 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
0: We've had a lot of great guests like Sarah Sherman, Adam Scott, Danny McBride, Ben Stiller, and a lot of other

0: Good morning. What's happening? It is Tuesday, August 25th, 2026. Good morning. It's Rover's Morning Glory. I'm Rover. Doogie is here.
1: Good morning, sir.
0: Charlie is here.
2: Hi.
0: Snitzer is here.
3: Hey, man.
0: And Crystal is in the fart box.
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0: You are with us as well. 866 Yo Rover. 866-967-6837. 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We'll get to your email here in just a moment. We have a lot to discuss this morning. Feeling maybe slightly better, about the same. I'm a little bit sick, but I've been taking some
2: cough
0: medicine, and not cough drops, some actual cough medicine.
2: Oh, okay.
0: Because to knock out the cough that I have, but I'm not sick though. I just have a cough, a sore throat, and a runny nose.
2: If you were sick, you'd cough up a lung,
0: or puking up a lung.
2: Yeah.
1: Do you ever put Vicks Vapor Rub on the bottom of your feet?
0: No, you go to bed? No, we've talked about this, and that's an old wives' tale.
1: It's
0: some sort of weird myth that you believe in, and
1: an onion slice
2: in your sock.
0: And what's
2: right?
0: that going to do?
1: It draws all the toxins to the bottom of your feet.
0: Ah, right. And where would those toxins normally go if there wasn't an onion slice in my sock?
1: They're in your head, but it draws and drains everything down. And eat garlic too. Garlic helps you get rid of a cold.
0: I see.
1: Just saying. Did you go to the doctor, or you're just taking
0: taking some
1: like Dayquil or something?
0: Yeah. Let's see here. Cindy writes, when going to a fancy restaurant or fine dining with several courses of meals, does Rover still wear his hat? No, of course not. Not in a fancy restaurant. I make sure I'm freshly shaved and show off that shiny bald head. And no, that would not, you can't wear a baseball cap in there.
1: So, Charlie, Rover gave us an update regarding his dinner. Remember he had that big fancy dinner with his friends?
2: Mm-hmm.
1: He had diarrhea and he was stuck in the bathroom.
2: Oh, that's a surprise.
0: Yeah. My wife's still very angry. I think my wife's going to be very angry for like the next 5 years over this.
2: How long were you in there?
0: Oh, God, I'd say a good 45 minutes, Charlie.
2: This is one of those kind of meals.
0: Oh, yeah, it was one of the kind of meals. It basically kicked in right after the first course. It's one of those things where it's a 10-course meal. I also had ordered the wine pairing.
2: Oh, nice.
0: So then when I'm in the bathroom, the courses just start adding up. The wine glasses just start adding up. Yeah, it was no good.
2: So did you pop the Imodium again?
0: I did one while I was...
1: I have a list of every time. Yeah,
0: while I was on the...
1: He has one Imodium in him right now.
0: Keep it... Yeah, just one. I carried that in my pocket out to dinner, just in case, and thank God I had it.
1: And then Snitzer and I talked on the aftermath, and I was thinking the same thing, and he vocalized it.
0: Mm-hmm.
1: What kind of restaurant, when the person is not seated, why do they continue to bring the meals to the table? And he had glasses of wine and meals sitting there, so he comes back, and the whole thing is loaded up.
2: Well, because it's probably an expensive meal, and each plate's probably...
1: They should have held it back.
3: It shouldn't have been there. It should not have been on the table.
2: Really?
1: Should not have been on the table.
2: Oh, I would have wanted. I'm coming back. Where's all the food I bought?
3: They wait, and they see you sit down, boom, they'll bring it right to you.
2: Oh, okay. So they're not throwing it away. You're not.
0: So they're gonna hold on for 45 minutes, and... I'm guessing my wife, I didn't ask her, but I'm guessing they probably, they waited for a while, and then... They probably are like, oh, where'd the other guy go? And
1: you didn't ask
0: I guess
1: her?
0: They probably, I didn't ask her if she told them to keep serving or not, but I'm.
2: Who's this couple? Because I don't know your relationship. Can you tell them, hey, I got to go take.

0: dump?
1: Because
0: if it was me, I
1: basically had to. I mean, I couldn't, you know,
0: tell him the whole story? Like, sorry, I'm three Imodiums deep. It's finally the day of reckoning's coming.
2: The floodgates are open.
0: Yeah, so I got to go.
1: I did not, but I also, you know, it wouldn't have bothered me to tell them the story. Tell the story on the show, but I figured that at a meal, at a seated dinner, that's probably not the best place.
0: Yeah, I understand.
1: To pull that story out.
0: That's why I'm asking. Like, I don't know your relationship with me. If it was me and my girlfriend with you, you'd just tell us we got to go. So, yeah. But you know. I know you well, so I don't know how well you know these people. And does your wife explain while you're gone for 45 minutes?
1: She probably wouldn't explain it in graphic detail like I would. So she probably...
2: She was mad.
1: Again, I wasn't there, so I don't know. But she was very, very upset
0: 45 minutes, not even on your home court. That's a long time. I mean, is it a single...
1: It's no good.
0: Is it a single bathroom? Is it a stall?
1: No, it was, luckily it was like those nice room sort of ones, you know?
0: You got private.
1: But I got up and I was getting ready to go and then I go, oh my God. And then it hit me again and I started to leave the bathroom. Then I had to turn around and come back and this is no good.
3: Well, here's the question. Are they going to go out with you again? That's how if they're good friends or not, or on to the next pair.
1: That's a good question.
2: If they're fancy people, they're not going to go out with you again.
1: Wouldn't surprise me if they didn't go out. I mean, so who wants to go to a dinner and miss 45 minutes of it? Or
0: it's like half of it.
1: Yeah, I know. It was. What can you do?
0: What was the first dish that you got down?
2: Was it appetizer?
1: It was one of those things that I don't even know exactly. It's one of those places they bring you and then they explain to you what it is. But
3: an amuse bouche.
1: But when they explain it to you, you don't even know what they're explaining. You go, huh? Okay.
0: And then
1: you
0: just goat eat cheese it. Foam. Okay. All
1: right. Yeah. You eat it and you don't even know what the hell it is.
2: Goat cheese.
1: Let's see. Jen writes, good morning. I'm a few days behind in listening to the show, but last week, Greg from South Carolina called in. He said his son is attending an Eastern university and was arrested for making a bomb threat at his dorm building. I was hoping Greg could call back in and let us know if this was Coastal Carolina. We are also in South Carolina. Last week, we dropped our son off at Coastal for his freshman year of college. On Tuesday night, his dorm building was evacuated due to a bomb threat. He didn't seem too worried about it and waited for the police search at another dorm. So we tried not to worry either, but obviously you brought up the fear of what can happen to your kids when you send them off to school. My husband and I were actually driving home from visiting our son yesterday when we were listening to the show. I had to rewind it and listen to the call again because we figured it just had to be the same school. It was such a strange coincidence. It would be nice to know what really happened after a week of speculation also. We want to say that we hope Greg and his son are able to straighten this out with the police. It's nice to know things are taken seriously, but it's when it's something so silly as fart noises over a Bluetooth speaker, it should be dropped quickly so everyone can move on with their lives. Love the show. Yes. That was maybe it was. I mean, I don't know.
2: Chances.
1: Jeez, what are the chances? Well, maybe Greg will call in and let us know if that's where it was, but... Jake writes, good morning, Rover and crew. I wanted to say that Dougie, hosted the Aftermath quite well on Monday. She's a fantastic host, and honestly, she might be a good replacement for Charlie. This is probably written by Dougie.
2: Signed, Dougie.
1: I say give Dougie some more Aftermath hosting opportunities. We love seeing the other side of her. She seems... so much more relaxed and personable. My biggest complaint is every time she hosts the Aftermath, she never answers any phone calls. She won't even put you on hold. I'm not sure if she just doesn't want to talk to fans or she genuinely doesn't know how. Anyways, good job, Dougie. Monday's Aftermath was great. Maybe Snitz can get her added into the Aftermath intro. I'm guessing Dougie didn't even have the phone system loaded up.

0: there, probably.
1: No, and that's a hard thing to do, a whole show with no phone calls and no text messages. I mean, not that I enjoy reading the text messages because it's just a mind F, but sometimes they do ask questions and sometimes it gives you like a jumping off kind of conversational aspect of it. But yeah, I thought,
0: speaking of, okay, of reading text messages, I did see a text message. Oh, man, I don't know if I can find this. Let me see here. Oh, here it is. Did you close the aftermath yesterday with the quote, "We appreciate your money"?
2: That was something she said, yeah.
1: The bad?
0: So, thank you for subscribing to RMG Plus. We appreciate your money, I think, is what she must have closed with yesterday.
1: Is that mean? Is that bad?
3: I mean, she's saying thank you for the money.
1: We appreciate that they subscribe.
2: That's enough.
0: Yes, that's enough.
1: Sorry.
2: Thanks for your money.
0: Thanks for your money. If you could send us some more, please. We'll start a GoFundMe. Steve says, Doogie is so worthless. She's basically just a soundboard at this point.
1: Thank you.
0: Forced reactions. Please get someone entertaining in her spot. She just can't do it. The show is a disaster with her having to try to be a co-host. Even she knows this deep down.
1: Deep down, I do.
0: Ryan says, Rover, I don't understand this sympathy Doogie has for the WNBA. Why should we support this league if they suck while having such a bad attitude? It's bad enough the WNBA has to stop play when one of their wigs falls off, but now they have to stop playing play to yell at fans? How about they focus on making a layup or maybe just not getting arrested in Russia so we have to do a prisoner swap with the Merchant of Death, who's arming the Houthis, who are now threatening to close off the Red Sea?
1: Then don't support him. He doesn't have to support him. No one's forcing your face to the fire to support the WNBA.
0: Face to the fire.
1: You sure know a lot about it, though, mister.
0: Like, I did see that that former NBA player who was at the game, who got into it with the player, whatever his name is, the guy that's declared his... See, this guy kind of annoys me now. When he first did it, I go, okay, that's kind of funny when he declares his eligibility for the WNBA draft. But now he's going to WNBA games and stuff like that. And it's kind of annoying me because it's like, okay, this guy found something. Nobody knows who this dude is, frankly. Nobody cares about this guy. I don't know when the last time he played in the NBA was. And I don't even think he was that great in the NBA. But now he's found this shtick, this whole thing that's gotten him some attention. So he has to keep coming up with more and more ways he can lean into declaring his eligibility for the WNBA. He said that the reason why the players started yelling at him is because they were playing Sophie Cunningham. And she's the anti-trans in sports person. And this woman, this cloud woman, whoever she is, went over to him and said, she's not going to sleep with you. Mm. Started yelling that at him regarding Sophie Cunningham. And that's why these two start yelling at each other, I guess.
1: Yeah, I don't like that guy. At all.
0: Steve writes, excuse me. Can Ashley the sales girl be on the show? She's hot and seems fun. And she has a great rapport with JLR. Doogie's time is up. Her whole face sags terribly. She's ugly and looks dirty. Boring personality. And she's mean. Ashley seems bubbly and is hot. Please bring her in.
1: Yeah,
0: well, as Keith Katya says, she has a job to do. She can't be out there talking all the time. You know, she can't come on the show and talk. She has a sales job to do out there.
1: I did break up with Doogie hater Dave 62, 78, whatever number he is. I broke up with him on the aftermath yesterday.
0: Oh, why is that?
1: I declared he is dead to me because he called into the show and hurt my feelings. He said I was really ugly.
0: Jeez. Like,
1: why don't I wear makeup? You're just gross. You're ugly, disgusting. Mm. And that really hurt my soul.
0: Mm.
1: So he's dead to me.
3: Everybody tells you that, though. What's with him?
1: He said it with, he was like,
3: oh, he's
0: such conviction.
3: Yeah.
1: Like hurt. And I'm like, okay, thank you.
0: Mm-hmm. Dana writes, Hi, Rover. I've only ever found a significant amount of money on the ground once in my life. I was probably 19 years old. I went out to dinner with my parents in Little Italy. Halfway through dinner, I had to use the bathroom, and on my way over to the restroom, I found a $100 bill on the floor. As a teenager, that was an incredible amount of money, and at first, I kind of froze, not knowing what to do. I chose to take it up to the hostess station and let them know about the situation. I didn't hand it over or say how much it was, but I gave them my phone number and told them to call me if anyone reported anything missing. I waited a whole month, which felt like a lifetime for a teenager with $100 burning a hole in their pocket. But once the month had passed, I still felt like the money was truly mine. So to spend, I gave one of my friend's older brothers, I had him buy a few bottles of nice liquor. We were just teenagers, so anything felt fancy at the time. And we had a party where I shared it with all of my friends. It was such a come up at the time. I feel like I did the right thing, but I still got to enjoy it too.
1: That's funny.
0: Yeah, Charlie wasn't here yesterday. A guy was put on Facebook by the police department in, I don't know if it was Georgia or somewhere. They posted his picture. He was shopping at Walmart, pushing a shopping cart. He found $30 in cash on the ground, and he didn't turn it in. Okay. And the police were looking for him. I'm like, what?
4: Oh,
0: what
4: guy, are you talking about? Old guy, yeah. Too.
0: Yeah. Just $30 is his now. That's how the world works.
4: In the parking lot.
0: I don't know if it's in the parking lot just, or if it, but if anyway, it was in the store. I don't know.
4: You find 30 bucks.
0: It's yours.
4: You take it. That's it.
0: Yeah, of course. It wasn't like a bag of 10,000. You go, oh, this might have fallen off an armored car. Even then, I'd still be tempted.
4: And it's not like somebody came up to him and said, did you find $30? And he said, no, I assume, right? That'd be a little different.
0: Not that I heard,
4: slightly
0: right.
4: Different.
0: Yeah, like if he was standing on it and he had the $30 under his foot and somebody's like, and he sees somebody looking, oh, no, I dropped my money. That would be kind of a dick move. Not even sure that would necessarily be illegal. I don't know.
4: I don't think it would be, but it is a dick move. But he didn't even do that. He just found money, and now they're searching for him. Did they find him?
0: They did find him. He gave the money back, and the victim decided not to press charges. If you could call it a victim.
4: It's an idiot that left the money.
0: Yeah, exactly. Rick writes, last week, Jeffrey mentioned he doesn't get paid if he takes time off from the fence company. My question is, do they not offer Jeffrey benefits? Is it because he's part-time? He's been there for years. The least they could do is give him some paid sick time. One other question, and I think this might have something to do with his attitude. When was the last time Jeffrey ever took a paid vacation, or has he ever taken one? Everyone needs a vacation away from all the BS. P.S. What will Jeffrey do when the show is over? Does he have any plans? Well, I can't answer that for him. I would also say I believe we continue to pay him when we do take time off. So we take pretty much the entire month of December off. He gets a month-long vacation paid. So I don't know how crabby somebody could get. Think about that in your job. If you got a month off, you don't have a whole lot of room to complain about that, I don't think. Alex writes, hi, everyone. I've been busy, but started listening again last week. I understand why Snitzer and Doogie think asking what traits the baby took on is an inappropriate question to ask. They are afraid to be negatively judged and canceled by society. You and I don't care what skin color a mixed baby is. We are just genuinely curious as humans. It is natural to be curious as to who the baby will look like. Skin color is interesting. It's bad, Doogie said. Ugh, he says. This is about Meghan Markle claiming that one of the royals was racist for asking that. And unless there's context that we're missing, maybe if the royal was like, oh my God, I hope this baby doesn't come out black. Ugh, wouldn't that be a disaster? That's one thing, but just being wondering whose skin tone it's going to have. I don't think that's a big deal either way. Charlie, I know that you went up to Toronto over the weekend.
4: Yeah.
0: How'd that go?
4: It was great. I've never been to Toronto. I think the only place I've ever been in Canada was just Niagara Falls. So I've never been that deep into the Canadian countryside.
0: Mm-hmm.
4: And Toronto was great, other than it took forever to get in. Like, literally, I didn't know how bad the traffic was. So when I said it was 4.5 hours, I guess I looked on Google Maps in the middle of the night, like 1 a.m. Mm-hmm. or something, or midnight or something. So 4.5 hours. I was like, oh, it'll be easy. No, it was 7 hours. Oof. And the worst part was you could see Toronto for the last hour and a half. And it was, I was like 4 miles away or something. And it's just not moving.
1: Just traffic? Mm. Was it just traffic? Customs?
4: Oh, the whole height. No, the customs was pretty easy. That took like 20 minutes. That wasn't that bad. No, once you, I mean, you got to drive for an hour and a half to get up to Toronto after you go through the border. So it was great. Once you get there, park the car, never use the car again.
0: Now, would you fly next time? If you wanted to go back there?
4: Maybe. I was saying that the entire time. I was like, we're never driving here again. But when we left yesterday morning, we planned it. We were going to leave at 6 a.m. to beat the traffic. We didn't mm-hmm. actually do that. We left at 7, but it was much easier going home because mm-hmm. traffic was coming into the city. So, but the Toronto's nice. It's huge. There's so much to do. I didn't know. I guess I'm an idiot. I didn't know how big it was. I thought it was size of Cleveland or something. No, it's massive. It is a massive, sprawling, lots of stuff to do. Just mm-hmm. lots of little places. I don't know. It was great. We had fun.
1: That's awesome.
0: And what is this concert that you went to go see?
4: Jimmy Eat World. It was uh-huh. Bleed American, 25th anniversary. And then Pup was doing their The Dream Is Over, 10-year anniversary. So it was great. It was at their amphitheater that was on the water. But you have to go through, oh, that was something cool we did, the Canadian National Expo. It just so happened it started this weekend, and that's the countrywide fair that they had. Like, they're...
1: Oh, cool.
4: Not a county fair. This is the entire country of Canada.
0: Country fair.
4: Their fair. So it was huge, and our tickets got us into that for free. You kind of had to walk through it. So that was awesome. It was great. We went roller skating under a bridge.
0: Roller skating under a bridge.
4: There was like a... something called the Bentway, and you can go under there. You can go under and rent roller skates, and there's like a track under there. But when we went, it was raining, so nobody else was there. It was just me and Krista, so we roller skated around for a little bit.
0: By yourself in the rain.
4: Well, it's covered by a bridge, you know. So it's, you know, you're in a bridge surrounded by graffiti and stuff. It's fun. What else did we do? Went to the nerdiest restaurant of all time.
0: What's that? What is the Star Wars themed restaurant?
4: Oh, it's all the themes, Rover. So we went to this restaurant, and you go, I don't know where you're going to sit. We're in the cyberpunk room. Mm-hmm. And so that was neat. And then what are the other rooms? I think there was a Twin Peaks room. Mm-hmm. I think there was a nautical room. I don't know. They were all different rooms. And it's in a big mansion. It's a huge mansion. And they've converted into a restaurant. And then when you go to order this option, they give you a D20 die, you know?
0: Mm-hmm.
4: Like a Dungeons
0: and Dragons one?
4: And then you roll it, and this could be for your pizza, your burger, whatever. Mm-hmm. We're doing it for the poutine. You roll it, and then it tells you if you're going to get fries, tater tots, or probably something, I don't know, something stupid. I don't remember what it was. Mm-hmm. And so you roll the dice for each topping on it, and you roll it, and you roll it, and then that's your food. It just comes out kind of, you don't know what you're going to get until you roll the dice. So that was kind of fun. That was actually pretty good. And a lot of poutine. I'm surprised Canadians aren't more fat, in all honesty. Have you ever had poutine?
1: What is it?
4: French fries covered in gravy and cheese.
0: Yes,
4: that's their national dish, and it's good. But I don't know how you're able to eat that ever, like every day. That is a crazy combination. But yeah, it was a great time.
0: All right, I've got to take a break. Our number is 866 Yo Rover, 866-967-6837. We will be right back on Rover's Morning Glory. Hang on,
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0: So you ate at a restaurant, Charlie. It was themed restaurant, a themed geek restaurant, essentially.
1: Yeah. Yep. It was very nerdy. We got to roll for shots, too. You don't know what kind of shot you're going to get. You just roll the dice, and then that's it.
0: This was not, somebody had suggested you go to some bar that's in a mansion. You said that this isn't a mansion, and that they said that there were like 100 different bars in this mansion or
2: 100
0: something.
2: 100 different beers.
0: Oh, beers. Okay.
1: No,
0: bars, that would be a big mansion if it was 100 different bars, wouldn't it?
1: No, I didn't go to that. That sounds cool, though. There was so much to do. I don't think I even did that much. I mean, we were out all day going to, went to the Kensington Market, which is kind of their art slash, we were selling weird crap district, which was fun. We went to St. Lawrence Market, which is their version of the West Side Market.
0: Uh-huh. I think your girlfriend loves going to the markets, doesn't she? Everywhere you guys go, like I remember when.
1: Well, she was using ChatGPT this time. She had she had an itinerary picked out. Mm-hmm.
0: Okay, so she was your scheduler for what you guys were going to do, and you were just along for the ride.
1: She was 7-8 a.m. We got to be here. We got to stay in here for 8 till 8:30. We got to go to this mall. She was very interested. She kept going, I got to go to the mall here. She was really surprised that in all of Canada, they don't have Target. She goes, how do they not have a Target? What do they have instead? So then we had to go to the mall.
0: To find a Target equivalent?
1: Yeah, the Target equivalent. I got a little bored there and walked away, but I left her in the mall for a while. But because it's a mall. I mean, same kind of stuff. Mm-hmm. I guess their store is, I don't know what, I didn't make it into the store, but I guess one of their equivalents is called Canadian Tire. And I was like, is that a tire store? No, it's a whole department store. It's just called Canadian Tire for some reason. So I don't know if that's exactly like a Target. I didn't actually walk in there. But then there's, we got to go to the Dollarama. I hear that's like Target. How do they not have a Target? And that was a big mission on while we were there. I don't know if we ever found anything.
0: Yeah, I do remember. Let's see. We were somewhere. I don't remember maybe it was in England or something, and she wanted to go to.
1: Oh, yep.
0: It was not TJ Maxx, but it was something like that.
1: There was another, I think it's TJ Maxx, but it's different. I don't know.
0: TK Maxx or something like that.
1: As soon as we got in, we landed in London, she saw TK Maxx. She's like, what the hell is
2: that? Your girlfriend?
1: Yeah. She's like, what is that? And I was like, I don't know, probably like TJ Maxx. It's probably just some legal reason they have to have a different name. Well, we got to go to that. And then so we made a special trip to go to TK Maxx. You get in and it's like, yep, it's TJ Maxx pretty much. It's like, no, they have different clothes. They have different kind of clothes. So, yeah, she likes that. So that's one of the things we did.
2: Canadian Tire, right. I think, is really popular right now. Somebody I know who lives there brought back a whole bunch of those reusable bags because I guess one of the actors from Heated Rivalry was seen holding one. Oh, and so he had brought like 10 here and was giving them out to people he knew that worked the cons. He's like,
0: Sushi
2: you want
0: wants
2: one of
0: to
2: these?
0: Buy one.
2: He's like, they are selling on eBay because they're being Rivalry's sold out.
1: The gay show, not the show Doozy was watching?
2: Correct,
0: okay,
2: correct,
0: yeah. I guess, yeah, all right. I always get those confused.
1: No, me too. I was just making sure. All right, so, yeah, we didn't go to Canadian Tire. I was in the mall next to Canadian Tire, but I didn't make it in. It was fun. We had a great time.
0: Now, when you were in this restaurant, do you ever get, have you ever had a bad experience in a restaurant when you're traveling?
1: I'm trying to think of this time. Yeah, I've had bad experiences for sure. Everybody's had a bad experience, but.
0: Well, this is a Brazilian tourist was in Italy and had ordered some, I think brunch, breakfast, whatever, but scrambled eggs, juice, and coffee. But the scrambled eggs came, and the customer said, "You know what? These are a little bit runny. They're kind of undercooked." And the tourist allegedly politely asked if the eggs could be a little more cooked, and the server scoffed at her and said, "Ha, we don't make raw eggs here." So then eventually they took the eggs back. They recooked them. They were still a little bit soft, not great, but the customer did not ask for them to be recooked just because she didn't want to argue. And then when it came to pay up, she looked at the receipt And there was, I think in Italian, I don't know how she could read this exactly or whatever, but in Italian, it says on there, here's a picture of the receipt. This is, the restaurant is called Victor Lab. And the receipt says, this is pissing me off. Burn the eggs and spit in them. I'm not sure exactly where the text is on this because I don't speak Italian. But the woman saw this and then, of course, was horrified that maybe they had spit in her eggs. And she said, the 17-year-old waiter who had given her that receipt got very nervous once he saw that she had seen that. He accidentally gave her that receipt with that on there. And he apologized and claimed that it was just a joke between him and the chef. He tried to take the receipt and throw it away. The woman threatened to call the cops. Now, I don't think she did call the police. She posted about this on social media. And I do believe, I'm not entirely positive, but I do believe that the owner of the restaurant appeared in a TikTok making fun of this situation later, which seems like a very strange thing to do if you're the owner of a restaurant. You'd think you would frown upon your staff saying spit in these eggs. Would you return? If you had scrambled eggs and they weren't scrambled enough, they were still kind of like raw, you'd have to return that, right?
1: So some eggs are runny, but I don't eat eggs ever. I don't like eggs.
0: You don't like eggs?
1: No. I'm anti-egg.
0: You don't eat any kind of eggs. No scrambled eggs, no over medium eggs, nothing.
1: Absolutely not. Sunny side up, get out of here with it.
0: What?
1: Disgusting.
3: This is so good.
1: Disgusting.
3: It's
0: disgusting.
3: It.
0: Disgusting. What are you guys talking scrambled about? Delicious. Anything.
1: Scrambled is like, and maybe every once in a while, for some reason, I'll get an omelet.
3: But that's filled
1: with crap that makes it taste good. But just regular egg?
4: Oh, God, no.
1: Ugh.
3: A frittata?
0: Oh,
3: you don't do that?
0: I
1: mean, there's things that can have eggs in it that are fine. Like, as long as it's not just an egg. Like, carbonara, that's basically a raw egg in there. So that's fine. But just like a straight-up egg, the worst thing in the world that I could think of food-wise that is popular is an egg on a burger. You're a freak. I don't know why.
3: Never had that.
1: That seems to be like a thing that people are like, oh, we could throw an egg on the burger. Why would you?
0: Good. Yeah, I've never had that. I tried to avoid that. I've seen that, but I just don't want that.
1: But I make scrambled eggs for Krista sometimes, and she doesn't like them runny, but like it's not going to be dangerous.
3: What do you put in there? Just the scramble? Do you put cheese? Any kind of texture, like an onion or a pepper?
1: Well, it's not scrambled. I'm just talking scrambled eggs.
2: Yeah, a little salt, pepper,
1: you put
2: a little
1: salt,
2: water.
1: A little milk, I think, and then that's it. But they could be runny a little bit, and they're fine. I could understand not liking the texture a little bit, but like it's fine to eat.
2: Yeah, I like my scrambled eggs a little wet.
1: Yeah.
2: Just a little bit wet.
0: Wet.
2: A little glistening looking. I don't want them too dry.
1: Yeah. It's not like dangerous.
0: So this woman sent that back. Is that where she made the mistake? By sending, she's on vacation. She got something that she didn't like. Is there basically a rule that you can never send anything back to the kitchen?
1: I almost never send anything back. The only thing I would send something back for is if I ordered something and it didn't say blue cheese on it and it had blue cheese on it, I got to get rid of that. There's no way I can eat blue. I can't even choke that down.
0: You can't pick the blue cheese? You're talking about blue cheese dressing or chunks of blue cheese?
1: Either. If it's crumbles in there, ugh. No, I can't. If it's one big crumble, I could take that off. But if it's mixed in, I gotta send that back.
0: Blue cheese grosses you out that much?
1: Disgusting. It seems like it's something really wrong with it. It tastes like there's like a chemical reaction that happens on my tongue where I'm revulsion. It's disgusting.
0: I'm not a huge blue cheese fan, but I can't eat it.
1: I can't even fight through it. It ruins.
3: I just had it yesterday with carrots.
1: Other people can like it. They're tasting something that I'm not tasting because I taste it and it's disgusting. It tastes rancid or something's really like gone wrong that my body's telling me, don't eat this, it's poison. Like a primal thing goes off in my body. So if it has blue cheese on it, I'm returning it.
0: When was the last time you returned something? Can you even recall? I'm trying to think for myself when the last time I sent something back.
1: I almost never.
3: So I have a question.
1: I'll go to maybe a fast food place. That's a little different though. Like they just forgot something. And you're like, where is that? But I'm saying, like where I've sat down in a restaurant, usually I just deal with whatever I got. Like, that's what I ordered. Whether it's good or not, I don't know. I screwed up, and then I'll just, you know, eat half.
0: I've even gotten it, and I didn't like it, and the waiter, like, even asked, like, do you not like this? You go, no, I wasn't real hungry. I'm kind of full, you know?
1: Of course.
0: This is too much food that I shouldn't have ordered, but it was disgusting or whatever.
3: So the question is for a steak, though. And it's not that I don't return, like, I don't like it. But if a steak is too rare and is that bad to say? I might have done that maybe once or twice in my life where I can't eat it because it's
1: rare. I would only return it if it was way overcooked.
3: I wouldn't return it. I'd just say, can you...
0: What if it was too rare, Charlie, and it's almost
3: can you cook a little bit more for me?
0: Uncooked, totally uncooked. I mean, I've gotten steak because I normally order medium rare.
3: Mm-hmm.
0: Oof.
3: It's dangerous game.
0: No, that's
3: dangerous.
0: The perfect.
3: No, that's.
0: But sometimes I've gotten and it's just straight up rare. I mean,
1: that's
0: just
1: okay.
0: Barely cooked.
1: Oh, I'll accept that. But if it was like, it'd have to be ruined where it's like completely dried out and disgusting for me to say anything. If it was overcooked a little bit, I'd go, whatever. That they didn't do good. That sucks. I just noted I won't come back here. I don't ever send anything back.
3: You don't either.
1: You just go, all right, this place isn't as good as I thought.
0: Since you worked in a restaurant, is it bad if a customer sends something back?
4: No, not to me. I wouldn't do it, but I'm not going to do anything weird to their food.
0: Why wouldn't you do it? Why would you not send anything back?
4: I just don't like to do that.
0: Because you don't want to hassle them?
4: I don't like to complain.
0: What if it was totally off, though? If you ordered it medium rare and it came out well done?
4: I'd choke it down. Mm. And just not, I'd vote with my dollars. I just wouldn't go back.
1: What if you ordered something and you don't eat cheese or anything, but then it's covered in cheese?
4: Now, I would not eat it.
1: Would you return it?
4: You know, before I did.
1: Yeah.
4: I thought you were going to bring up a story.
0: Okay. Why, what happened, Charlie? Did this happen once?
1: I saw him break once. We're on the bus, and I don't know what he ordered. Vegan nachos, or was it a vegan pizza or whatever?
4: Something.
1: I don't know, chicken wontons? I don't remember what it was, but it came out. And we were so hungry. We'd been waiting all day for food. And finally I get food, and it comes out, and it's covered in cheese. And Seth goes, God, there's cheese on it. And then he just started eating it. And I was like,
0: He just ate it.
1: He's like, you're just eating this? I thought you will return it. He's like, I'm not going to say anything. I'll just eat it.
0: Do you think that he does that more often than you know, Charlie? Is he eating animal products behind our back all the time?
1: Secret steak eater, big time.
4: Yeah, sure. Yeah, you got it.
3: Speaking of eating, something's wrong with Snitz. He has lost, we talked about this yesterday.
4: So stupid.
3: He's lost 33 pounds.
4: I'll body shame you.
3: But me,
0: 33 pounds. Well, he's lost 33 pounds since when?
1: So he's at what, 190 now?
3: Stop. He's like 160.
1: 160?
3: Yes.
4: I was 163 this morning. So. Mm.
1: Yeah, he's thin. He's really much thinner.
2: Skinny mini, yeah. Mm-hmm.
3: Like really, I not wanted to say something, but yesterday I saw him. My gosh, he's really. Really thin. I feel like he's not eating enough protein.
4: That's not protein, dumbass. Protein doesn't do anything. It just builds your, muscle.
3: Muscle. Yeah. You need muscle because
0: you don't
3: you're
0: need
3: elderly.
0: Protein. You're anti-protein?
4: No, I'm not. People put too much emphasis on it. It's not that. It's food. I'm eating less food. That's all.
1: How many calories a day you get choking down?
4: I don't know. I do like 200 every 3 hours-ish. So
3: what's that math? So have you had your 200 calories yet?
0: But that's only during waking hours, right?
4: Well, no, I'm eating while I'm sleeping, yeah.
0: Well, I'm just saying, I don't know how much you're taking this. You're setting an alarm every 3 hours to eat your one cracker or whatever.
4: No, it's cracker.
3: He doesn't do that.
1: Lara bars.
3: Yeah, that's
1: get it right.
4: Hours. That's my morning because I don't eat breakfast really because I never have. But
3: what time's your first 200 calorie?
4: When I get home.
3: Okay.
1: Oh, you don't eat anything here?
4: Well, yeah, I get the Lara bar or whatever.
1: Oh, okay.
4: If I bring one.
3: So that's 200 calories, and then you eat when you get home, and then you eat dinner, and then you're done? Or do you eat a snack at night?
4: Do you know how every 3 hours works?
3: I'm just trying to get you to talk. Answer. What do you do?
4: What are you asking?
3: Oh, my God. Never mind.
0: So he's eating approximately.
4: It's so funny. She's so body positivity.
3: I am body positivity. I'm trying to. I'm not body shaming you. You're obviously all a little concerned about it. I'm not. You're getting your panties in a bunch.
0: He's crabby because he's not eating. He needs to eat. Look how irritable he is.
4: This is where I work, dumbasses.
3: You're
1: so
3: a dumbass.
1: So you eat 5 times a day? I'm just doing some math here. Every 3 hours?
3: Yeah, don't be stupid.
4: All
1: right, so.
0: So that would only be 1,000 calories then.
4: Yeah, I'm sure I get more than that. I just estimate too, you know.
1: Mm-hmm. So, all right, so you'd start there with a Lara bar. Then what do you eat after work? When you go home?
4: Depends on what I have.
1: Well, what do you?
3: He won't answer.
1: Well, I know he won't.
4: I have to look at my fridge. What do you mean?
3: Like, give us an example.
2: Like almond butter on toast? What are you having?
0: Just yesterday. Just go back to regular, yesterday. What did you
4: regular,
0: eat?
4: Well, yesterday was weird because I had my grandson, so I have to, you know. It's different on
0: eat baby
4: days.
0: Food.
3: Why is it
4: that's
3: different?
4: Why I gained a pound yesterday. So,
3: like, what was different about yesterday?
4: No, he eats, and I gotta eat when he eats and stuff. So,
1: okay, so you eat a little more maybe when
4: I
1: he's
4: eat
1: there?
4: More when he's there. Yeah,
1: yeah.
3: So what did you have yesterday?
4: Whatever. I eat food.
1: What did you eat yesterday?
4: I'm not gonna say my diet. Okay.
3: Why?
0: Oh wow! Idiots. What is he eating? That's so strange.
4: Nothing. Normal food. Just a little
3: but
4: bit.
3: What's no, normal? Can't be. I would like to lose 5 pounds. Tell me what I can eat.
4: I'd like to see you.
3: I'm gonna try. If you tell me what you ate, you
4: dumbass.
3: I'm not
4: gonna tell you anything because you're
1: a grilled cheese.
4: Horrible person.
1: With fake cheese?
3: Why am I horrible?
4: Because you're body shaming
3: me.
4: No,
3: I'm not. I'm not. I'm concerned about
4: you. I'm at the top end of normal weight.
3: I don't think he's trying to lose 13 more pounds. He wants to get to 150.
4: I'm not even close to the bottom end of normal weight.
3: You've lost 33 pounds.
4: I was
3: pounds.
4: Obese.
3: You were
4: at
3: not
4: one point
3: obese.
4: Here. I was 205 here. That's obese.
3: You haven't been close
4: 9.
3: To 200 in years.
4: It was last year or 2 years ago.
3: No.
0: He was a big year.
1: Boy. Yeah,
4: 2 years ago. You guys don't know.
1: No.
4: And when Dieter was here, he was surprised
3: he's
4: too.
3: Been
4: he goes,
3: gone
4: he goes
3: for
4: you
3: two
4: wear
3: years.
4: He goes,
0: he
4: you
0: looked
4: wear
0: at
4: it
0: you
4: well.
0: And said, "Oh, you're fat or
4: no,
0: what?"
4: He goes, "You wear it well." I go, "Because yeah, because I wear baggy clothes all the time. I wear big hoodies and stuff." And I was 195 in April.
0: This year?
4: Yeah, that's what I started. I go, "I can't do this anymore. There's no fat old people. I've always said that. And I gotta lose weight." So
0: and how tall are you, Snitz?
4: 5'9".
0: All right, and you are 160 right now, 163, you said?
4: 163.
0: Okay, and you want to get down to what?
4: 150.
0: 150
4: and that's
0: is
4: still above
0: goal.
4: My normal weight.
1: Yeah, low weight for him would be 125. That's where that's when you get dangerous.
3: That's craziness.
2: For 5'9", for a man?
1: Yeah, I'm looking at it right now.
2: That's really skinny.
0: And then what's the upper end? What's a normal weight?
1: He's at the upper end right
4: I'm
1: now.
4: I'm at the upper end.
0: He's pushing the limit. He's got to eat
1: 160.
0: You got to probably cut down to 150 calories every 3 hours.
1: I think 169 would be officially overweight.
4: Yeah, when I hit that, I was really happy because then I got to normal weight. I haven't been normal weight in a long time.
3: So what do you eat in a day?
4: 10, 15 years.
3: Like what's a 200 calorie example that you can eat?
4: It's half a sandwich. That's that's basically what it is.
3: Like, what kind of sandwich do you
4: whatever
3: eat?
4: Sandwich.
1: Green peppers sandwich and hummus. Like, what goes on a snitz sandwich?
3: What's a snitz sandwich?
4: It depends on what I'm going to eat.
1: Yeah, I know. Let's pretend you're going to eat.
4: Okay, half peanut butter jelly is like 200
1: okay.
4: calories.
1: Okay. Right.
4: There you
3: so
4: go.
3: Do you take one piece
0: white
3: of bread?
0: White bread, wheat bread?
1: He's getting that Dave's bread.
3: What's that?
4: No, that's.
1: I don't know. It's
4: sometimes I do the sprouted
3: seeds?
4: Kind. That's pretty good. But that like, ups your calories. So I'd buy Hero bread every once in a while. Because it's like low calorie.
0: Mm-hmm. Now, somebody says...
3: That was a good example. Thank you.
0: Is Snitzer on the weight loss shot?
4: No, I think I'd lose a lot more if I was. Mm-hmm. I'm just trying to, willpower. This is about as much as low as I can go. So it wasn't doing anything. I was, Charlie knows that I walked to the far bathroom every day. I've been doing that for a long time.
0: Just to get some exercise?
4: I was doing nothing. It was like doing nothing. It's the food. I was eating too much food.
3: But you also got to build a little muscle so that
0: you got to listen to your personal trainer over there.
3: Yeah, but if you have a little muscle, it's good for you as you get older so you don't fall. And then it also makes your metabolism work. Then it can get
4: That's my next stage.
3: Okay, I needed to get down.
4: Well, I don't care what you think.
3: I
4: just need to get down to a manageable weight.
3: About it.
4: I need to get, because you're an idiot. You're so mean.
3: Why am I mean about it?
4: because you,
3: I'm asking you a question.
4: You're saying I'm too skinny and stuff.
3: You're very skinny.
4: I'm not.
3: You want to lose weight.
4: I've
3: you
4: been
3: look
4: thin
3: really
4: my whole
3: thin.
4: Life.
3: Okay,
4: except
3: I don't
4: last
3: know
4: 10,
3: you your
4: years.
3: Whole life. Okay, I'm just trying to have a conversation, and then you don't talk, and then you get all
4: it's
3: worked up.
4: That's not a conversation. You're
3: that is a conversation.
4: Jumping right at me saying
3: no,
4: I'm
3: not. I'm trying to ask questions
1: unhealthy,
3: because you
1: no
3: don't
1: muscles.
3: Talk. You don't think
1: skinny.
3: Having muscles is important
1: no,
3: as
1: I'm
3: you
1: just
3: get
1: repeating,
3: older?
1: Just making sure that we know what
0: yeah.
1: you're saying.
0: Well, he can't
1: okay,
0: work out.
1: No muscles. He's a weakling.
0: Didn't he stop working out? Didn't somebody take a picture of his sign-in sheet or something? Oh, or am I confusing that with Nads and his and his check-in for the rehab or whatever?
4: No, that was just sure. at a place. I'm not going to... I have a gym at our place that I live now. So we didn't have that before. No, that's the next stage because I was just too big to even like do anything. So now I'm getting down to a manageable weight where now when I exercise, it's going to show.
1: Yeah.
0: Are you going to have the energy to exercise with the low caloric intake?
4: I have more energy than I've ever had in a long time. Mm-hmm. In a long time. Mm-hmm. I feel
3: yeah,
4: way
3: he
4: better.
3: Doesn't nap, right? Like you don't
4: No,
3: nap.
4: I don't nap.
3: He doesn't get a lot of sleep. I mean, maybe you do because you go to bed early.
4: Yeah,
3: maybe
4: pretty
3: you
4: early.
3: Do. Yeah.
0: Hmm. All right. Well, looking good. Doesn't look too skinny to me, dude. She looks like
3: you don't
4: thank
3: him.
4: You for the positive vibes.
3: You look great, Snitz.
0: Mm. Yeah, yeah. Maybe we could have a peel off between Doogie and Snitz later, and
3: oh.
0: you guys both take off your clothes. We'll compare who has a better body.
4: For my
1: I
4: wife,
1: like that.
4: My wife only.
2: Yes,
3: I'm good.
0: Let me take a quick break. We'll be right back with the Shizzy next on Rover's Morning Glory. Hang on.
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0: both the left,
1: communism,
0: and the right,
2: fascist.
0: They both think we're stupid.
2: I don't know if you're acting stupid.
0: Welcome back to Rover's Morning Glory.
3: Most corrupt in history.
4: The shizzy is coming up in a few minutes. What do you have on the way, Doogie?
5: Target has apologized and pulled a Halloween costume from their stores. I'll tell you why, what the costume is, coming up next.
4: All right, we'll get to that in just a moment. Lori says, what is Snitzer talking about? He's being so mean to Doogie. Wow, what a little baby Snitz is. Jeez, she
5: He's
4: says.
5: He's not being mean.
6: I'm talking about her weight all day. Yeah.
4: Donovan in Michigan says, why is it that people who are out of shape and eat like crap want to tell people who are being successful how they should do it? Leave Snitzer alone, he says.
5: I'm just asking questions, and that's like the end of the world. That's it.
4: Talon says, Snitzer is getting old man skinny now. And Kevro says, Antonio Cardio has returned.
7: Oh, yeah.
5: What's
4: is that his workout nickname, Antonio Cardio?
6: When I went to the workout place for once, yeah.
5: Is it true that there are no overweight old people? Is that really, if you think about it, do you know
6: look
5: anyone?
6: Around.
7: Yeah, I mean, he's right. I mean, it's rare. There's some bigger old people, but for the most part.
6: Not old.
7: Oh, my definitely not
5: old. Grandma and grandpa were, they were in their late 80s.
7: And they were big?
5: Yeah. Italian. Uh-huh. But I guess I didn't know that. Like, if you do look around, do you know a lot of people that are heavy, that
7: no.
5: are older?
7: No. I mean, it can happen for sure. It's not like a rule, but Snitzer's right.
4: Concrete Nate says, Rover, did you see the commercial of John Cena with the natural bread? One slice has 20 grams of protein and... Wow, Snitz, eat more so you're not so grumpy, he says. And somebody says that somebody else says that the bread that Snitzer buys is $10 for a half loaf. Is that true?
6: Yeah, it's pretty expensive. The hero stuff.
5: That does hero. Suck. The healthy stuff is expensive.
4: Never even heard of this.
6: It's for Eric's like low carb stuff.
4: Snitzer would never let you guys know if he was on a weight loss shot.

0: Yeah, it would.
1: I think he would tell us, don't you?
2: He just never would.
1: He'd never put that in his body?
3: He didn't want to tell you what he ate, Nuji. He didn't want to tell you what he ate yesterday. What do you have? Are you ready for the shizzy, Nuji?
1: Are you ready?
3: I am ready. Let's do it.
4: Hit the shizzy on Rover's Morning Glory.
1: The Supreme Court has given the president a temporary win in his effort to tighten rules for mail voting before the November midterm elections. In a 6-3 ruling yesterday, the court lifted a lower court order that had blocked parts of Trump's executive order in 23 Democratic-led states in Washington, D.C. as well. The justices said those states sued too early because the federal government had not yet put the new rules fully in place. So they're going to now create state lists.
3: So now you can sue again. Eligible.
1: Right.
3: Basically is what they're... Yeah,
1: right. Huh. Yes. Okay. That's what they decided. So.
3: And again, every election for like the past 30 years, who's voted via mail-in ballot?
2: Trump.
3: Yes, that's correct. That's right.
1: All right. So it looks like Canada is preparing to announce new tariffs on U.S. goods after the president said he will raise tariffs on Canadian cars, auto parts, steel, and trucks to 50% starting January 1st. That'll be 2027. Now, the move comes as a trade fight between the two countries continues to grow, and talks have just broken down over the weekend. A new round of 50% U.S. tariffs on some Canadian goods took effect on Saturday, and that covered about $28 billion worth of products. Canadian Prime Minister has promised to answer those tariffs dollar for dollar, with Canada's own tariffs set to begin just a couple of weeks, September 8th.
0: Yeah, my truck was made in Canada.
1: Your food truck?
3: I did see, though, that...
0: Yeah. Maybe truck, yeah.
3: Give it trade war going on with Canada, but we did remove Syria from the list of state-sponsored terror states, so, yeah.
1: So, wait, so if you were to buy that same truck...
0: Well, they stopped making it, but yes, go ahead.
1: So it would be...
0: They put the tariff on, I guess. Yeah.
2: More, yeah, and then you expensive. Have to pay for it, and then eventually they give the money back to the company.
3: It will be if found illegal. They give the money back, and it goes to the company, not to me. You.
1: Oh, my gosh.
3: That's what just happened with
2: those
3: tariffs.
2: Why are we still doing with these tariffs again? Why are we doing this again? Because that was just... Who got, like, Amazon got, like, $3 billion or something back from...
3: Oh, at least, probably, yeah.
2: Some, or whatever, Target, maybe, I don't remember. It was just all the money came back, but they're not giving it to the people that bought the items.
1: That sucks. Totally. All right, firefighters are making some progress against the Hawk Fire near Reno, Nevada, which has destroyed or damaged at least 38 homes and forced thousands of people to leave. By yesterday, the crews had raised containment from 0% to 27% and appear to have stopped the fire from reaching a specific community called the Somerset community. Now, evacuation orders were cut from 42,000 people to only about 23,000 people, although another 40,000 remain under warning. So they are trying to get that fire under control. Speaking of Target, they have pulled a Halloween costume that was called offensive and hurtful to the black community. Mm. Costume called Kids Glows Under Blacklight Circus Clown Halloween Costume Bodysuit. It features a young black child model, and he's in like a prison. Looks like a prison suit.
3: No,
1: it drew criticism.
3: It does not look like a prison suit.
1: Kind of does. It drew criticism for its similarity to blackface outfit.
0: Yeah, that's the problem.
1: Yeah, Target said it's no longer for sale. They said, we got this wrong. We are deeply sorry. And they added...
3: Can you zoom in here? Okay, so they have... It has apparently like some sort of giant mouth smiling that's built into the costume that goes over your face like a mask.
1: But it's got
3: much.
1: A black hood. So it's like a black skin tight...
0: And like a mesh in front of it, like nylon.
3: Mm-hmm.
1: And then
0: it's the pose also. The pose is like that old school, that old timey, whatever. You know what I'm saying?
2: Like Al Jolson or
0: whatever.
2: Yeah,
0: that kind of look. That pose that the person's in. I don't know. Yeah, it's not a good look.
1: So they pulled that one. Okay. Wendy Williams is getting the docu-series treatment. Peacock announced yesterday that they're going to stream a 3-part documentary next year with her talk show's executive producer, Suzanne Bass. She's also going to head this one up. So they're going to work together.
2: How many series has this lady had?
1: Well, she's begging.
2: No, but like, I just don't.
3: Who is this? I missed it.
1: Wendy Williams.
3: Who's Wendy Williams? Americans
2: watching these.
3: Yeah, I mean,
1: clearly people are because
3: no, I don't know. Honestly, like I haven't seen any of these ones in the past where she claims she's like completely normal and she's being locked up somewhere. Did she ever get out of where she was being locked up, or she's still locked? She's still locked up.
1: She just was in the news asking for please release me. I need to be get me out of this whole whatever they call it when they restrict the Britney Spears thing. I did watch one of them and it was sad. It was really good. I didn't realize she made that much money from her radio gig and her TV show. Like millions of dollars. It's crazy how much money she made.
2: Yeah, she was like
3: she hosted a daytime syndicated television. What did you think she got
1: like
3: paid?
1: Even before that, when she was working at the New York City radio show, like she made a ton of money. And then more money was...
3: How much?
1: I don't know. Just the things that she was doing and the homes that she was living in and all of that. Like, she made a lot of money. And now, I don't think the TV show is on anymore. It's not in syndication, right? It's been pulled.
3: Oh, my God. No. That's done. Yeah.
1: So she's begging to be released from that agreement. And then finally, Simon Cowell will miss several weeks of taping on America's Got Talent. And he has to undergo major back surgery. Do you remember that he had that serious bike accident 6 years ago? That e-bike that he was on and he crashed?
3: Who is this?
1: Simon Cowell.
3: Oh.
1: So he's had a lot of issues.
3: Yeah, I do remember that, yeah.
1: Since he had that accident. So he's going to finally have some back surgery to kind of help alleviate that pain. And he's going to have to miss several weeks of taping. So that just came out as well. There you go. That is the Shizzy on Rover's Morning Glory.
5: 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Just kidding.

0: He had a picture of a child wearing a Halloween costume that was problematic. You got to see this picture of this guy. This is problematic. He's wearing a mask like the kid was, but he's doing this of his own volition. He's wearing, strangely, I think to try to obscure his identity, he's wearing like a COVID mask or a surgical mask, but he's cut the mask open so that almost his entire face is showing. And the reason why I'll show you this picture here in a second is because this guy, this is in Tulsa, Oklahoma. This guy is wanted by police. Let me see if Snitz pulls up the picture. Here he is. Now, if you look at this picture, this guy's wanted by police. He's wearing purple latex gloves. He's wearing a surgical mask with his, but it's cut open so you can still see his face. They also say he's wearing a shower cap. I'll take their word for that. It doesn't quite look like a shower. Maybe it is a shower cap, but he's got a shower cap over his head. Looks like he might have glasses on. He has a crossbody bag, like a man purse. And he's carrying here, you'll see, a green plastic bag. Now, that green plastic bag is the kind of bag that Charlie might use if he was taking his dog out on a walk out in public.
1: Exactly, yep.
0: The dog.
1: Yep, we have green ones, and it's a poop bag for the dog, yep.
0: And so this guy's carrying a poop bag. Well, the reason this guy's carrying a poop bag is because he will defecate into this poop bag. And then, here's a picture of him. He's just basically pretty much completely naked. He might be wearing a thong. Yeah, he is wearing a thong. Walking around, they also say he has red Crocs on. It's quite the getup that this guy has. So he poops into the green plastic bag. And then he doesn't put that in the trash there. He will smear the poop all over businesses. And he is a serial defecator, according to police.
1: Does he poop on the premises, or does he do it at his house and then bring the poop?
2: Like fresh?
0: Well, I think he poops in the bag. I think he does it on premises. Now, you'll see here, I'm looking at that picture. If you look at the one where it's the wider shot, it looks to me like this is, if you zoom in on that, that's like the receptacle where you put poop bags.
1: That's the dog poop bin, yeah.
0: That's exactly right. So now they're saying that he's a serial defecator, that he's pooping into the bag. I just wonder how well they've searched this video. Are we sure he's not just taking bags of poop out of the poop bin and smearing it on businesses? I mean, whatever he's doing is extremely bizarre. But could you imagine this guy? Could you imagine just for the sake of argument, it's 2 o'clock. I think this was actually at 4:30 in the morning. It's 4:30 in the morning. Maybe you have to go, oh man, I need to run up to the store or go to the ATM, take out some cash.
1: Yeah. Yep.
0: And you see this guy walking down the street wearing nothing but a thong, a cut open medical mask, a poop bag, crossbody man purse, and purple latex gloves. So police are searching for this guy as the serial
1: pooper. Are
0: these pooper.
1: Businesses that have wronged him?
0: Well, I'm not sure because the one business, they were getting the poop smeared on their doors and walls, windows, and it was happening so much that they got a camera so that they could...
1: He doesn't just hit the place once. He keeps going back.
0: Oh, no. He's a serial defecator.
1: Well, I thought serial, but going and hitting different businesses. He's hitting the same business.
0: I think it's the same ones. And so now he is, I believe, the one that was close up. Maybe not. But there was one picture. Maybe we don't even have it. But he's just staring right into the camera as he does this. Maybe it's this one. I don't know, but right into the camera.
1: What kind of business?
2: The retails? Is a food establishment?
0: It's a good question. It doesn't say in here.
1: Like the cable company or something wronged him?
0: Doesn't say. It just says that the cops have responded several times and have yet to track us down. Help us find this guy. Please, if you know where we can find him, we'd love to relieve these business owners.
2: Oh, he's relieving, all right.
1: What kind of company would you want to? What company would you want to do this to?
2: Ooh, who's wronged you?
3: Wait, you got to exclude the one we work for?
1: See, somebody else already does this. I don't know if you've ever seen the front window.
0: What do you mean? Is there somebody smearing poop on the front window at iHeart?
3: During meetings.
1: There was a meeting once that they were just a huge turd splatter across the entire,
0: Oh my God.
1: A portion. I guess not the whole window. They were trying to go in like the corner, but they did a spray and hit the window. And then they just continued doing, I don't think they did it while the meeting was going on, but you think you'd walk in and go, wow, there's crap, all like human crap all over the window. Maybe we don't do the meeting. And no, they're just all sitting there.
0: So nobody witnessed the guy actually spraying
1: you? No.
0: Okay.
1: You think you'd go to a different meeting room after? You walk in and you see that.
0: If there was a... Really, there aren't too many. I'm trying to think of the businesses that really pissed me off. Obviously, the contractor's a bankruptcy box, but who else? You know, everybody complains about their cable company and their cell phone company. I don't have any issues with either one, my cable or my cell phone. They're pretty good as far as I'm concerned.
1: Currently, my cable company's fine, but I've had issues before that I would have loved to.
0: Like what? What do they do?
1: The internet would just never work. It just would cut out all the time. You're just like, what are you doing? Just come out and fix it. And then they would do the whole thing. They send an independent contractor out that doesn't actually work for the company, so he doesn't know why it's not working, and it's just a big waste of everybody's time. So they've pissed me off a lot before. My dad was having a problem with his cable before he died, and he couldn't drive, and I'm on the phone with them, and I go to their business where he lived, and the place is just, there's nobody in the business, literally empty, and you'd call. And I was trying to do something in person. I was like, I'll just take care of this in person. It'll be a lot easier than over the phone for hours on the phone. I look up the address. It's right by his house. I go, okay, I'll just drive there. We'll go get it taken care of. And you go there and it's just, the door's just locked and you can't go in.
0: Oh, you can't even get in. You can't even go into the building.
1: No, even though it says, you know, this is our address for the cable company. And then you get there and they go, no, you can't come in here and talk to us. You got to do this over the phone. And then you get on the phone, and then it's a huge ordeal. You're just like, I don't remember exactly what we were doing, but it was a simple thing. It would be hours on the phone or 5 minutes in person, and they just wouldn't let me in. That annoyed me. I would have definitely spread crap on them.
0: They do say that this guy joins the ranks of other serial defecators, including Colorado's mad pooper, the parking lot pooper of Ashland, Massachusetts, and of course, in New Jersey, the superintendent of schools, I do remember that was a guy, I vaguely remember that one. That wasn't too long ago. But didn't we have a case where a guy...
1: Like a lawyer or something.
0: Locally a lawyer? Wasn't he pooping into like Pringles cans?
4: Yeah.
0: Is that what it was?
4: Yeah.
0: So then he'd take the Pringles can and what? He'd leave it in the parking lot?
1: I thought he was throwing it. Yeah, I thought he threw it like a grenade.
0: Mm-hmm. So there are people, I've never had the urge to... This is not the way I would take out my frustrations on a business that had wronged me by smearing poop all over them. It just wouldn't even cross my mind. But some people, according to a psychologist here, they say that some people, serial poopers, they get a rush from pushing the envelope and getting to the edge of civil behavior. So this provides almost like a, I don't know if it's sexual, but some sort of gratification to the serial poopers to do this. I've got to take a quick break. I see Charlie scrolling through. I can see you are scrolling through.
1: Well, I just saw this.
0: Grand Theft Auto 6 footage.
1: Well, I just saw this in the system. I was like, what? What is this? This is Grand Theft Auto 6 footage.
0: But we don't want to get a Charlie, they're going after people. You're getting cease and desist if you...
1: Oh, really?
0: If we were to put this in RMG TV, we'd probably get...
1: Oh, okay. I was wondering why it was in here. And then I was like, because I've seen some of them, but I'm trying not to really watch it because I think there was one that just got released yesterday where he goes to a nudist colony in Florida, and I guess they're showing full...
4: Dawn?
1: Full everything. Nice. On men and women. So I have not seen that one yet. I just heard about it. There's one where he goes to a strip club. And now he's threatening to actually spoil the story. Now he's gone too far. Did you hear everything what this guy's doing?
0: Well, yeah, I think you brought it up on Friday.
1: Well, this latest thing, he's going to, if 10 people show up to Rockstar's headquarters and they dress like him, which is well, I guess we can't put the guy up, but there's a little guy. He's a leek, like an onion, like a leek. If you go there.
0: L-E-E-K.
1: Yeah, yeah. So if you go there and stand next to it and take a picture of 10 people do it, he's going to release actual cutscenes spoiling the story. I don't know why anybody would want that. But there's a bunch
0: of... So who do you think... Is this like a disgruntled former employee of the... Is it... Who makes it? Take-Two? Or who is it?
1: Well, Take-Two, I think, owns Rockstar. So Rockstar, okay, Rockstar makes it, but Take-Two is the parent owner.
0: So is this a disgruntled ex-employee of Rockstar? Or... Because this seems... I understand if you had somehow you hacked in or you somehow got an early release, I could see people putting that up, but this seems more vindictive. This seems like the like something the serial pooper would do.
1: Well, he's all about that they're not releasing, that the game's more expensive than it should be. They're not being consumer friendly. There's no physical discs.
0: And this game has taken 15 years to develop.
1: Yeah.
0: Frankly, they could probably charge double for it if they wanted to. I mean, look, I don't care how much. What difference does it make how much they charge? The bottom line is, if you think it's too much, you don't buy the game.
1: For some reason, very people simple. Feel very entitled that this is our game, we deserve to play it, and it's too much money. So there's a bunch of people that really support this guy, and I just don't get it. I just don't. I'm not interested in... I like seeing a little bit of the footage, see what it looks like. Looks cool. That's all I need to see. I don't need to see anymore. I just wanted to make sure it looks cool and it looks like it's going to be fun.
0: Is it possible that Rockstar has, not that they need any additional publicity, is it possible that they're actually the ones behind
1: this? No, because some guy, I saw a video yesterday of a guy, a private detective showed up to his house because he had posted something on a Discord or maybe a Reddit. I don't remember, but he just said, August 18th, it's going to leak. He said that. I think he was joking when he said it. And then the private investigators showed up to his house and go, how do you know that? And they found him, they tracked him down from his username, everything, and they started going to his house, actually asking him, why did he say August 18th? And he's like, I was just saying a date. I don't know. I was just guessing. And I don't know if that's true or not, but the investigators were at his house. So they're not joking around at all.
0: Well, and they shouldn't. I mean, they have a lot of money. Think about this with this company. They have a lot of money invested in this. I couldn't tell you even how much it cost to produce this game, but we're talking an absolutely insane amount of money. I don't know. You could throw any number at me. You could say $500 million, and I would go, okay, that seems like
1: an accurate sum.
0: I bet it's
1: $1 billion.
0: $1 billion you think they've put into this game. And so that's a lot of money that they have riding on this, and they don't want... they don't want things spoiled. They don't want things leaked. I don't know if it will have any sort of material impact on the number of people that buy the game.
1: $1.5 to $2 billion.
0: In order to produce it, all in, basically. Mm-hmm. That's an insane... I mean, that's a lot of money that's riding on this. And people probably even... It could take a hit. Their stock could take hits because of this. I mean, there's all sorts of things. But it seems like a vindictive thing. It's got to be a former employee. It has to be. I've got to take a break. 866-YO-ROVER. We'll be right back. Hang on.
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0: I'm really glad that you're back from Toronto, Charlie, because we've got to talk.
1: Uh-oh.
0: Football.
2: Oh, yeah.
0: You are the gridiron god.
2: You can talk about it with these chumps on the...
0: No, now that we have a couple of guys with inside knowledge here, you know, we can go on and on about this for days on end. Your thoughts on Deshaun Watson being named starting quarterback for the Cleveland Browns?
2: I mean, we knew it was going to happen, right? We knew it.
0: We did know it was going to happen.
2: Writing was on the wall. I saw everybody mad about it yesterday. And I'm just like, what did you think? It's the most expensive quarterback in history. Of course, they're going to try to use him. Whether you agree with what he did at the J.O. parlors or not, you know, he's going to be the guy until his contract is up.
0: This is the final year.
2: Sanders is untested right now. He's just not ready for prime time. I just don't think we're ready to see him. But he's a great backup. Is this going to end with any more wins? I don't think so. I don't really think so.
0: No, this is guaranteed losses. This is going to be the same old season. What was their record last year? I don't know, but I generally predict five wins every. Well, I don't think that could be their record, but not enough games there. But generally, I think it's a safe bet if you say they'll win five games. First of all, I would say that Deshaun Watson, chances are he gets injured once again. And the way he was such a crybaby after this last preseason game about, oh, people are booing me. And oh, the guy's a crybaby. There's something about him that the attitude, nobody likes his attitude. Nobody trusts the decision to bring him in. It turned out to be a horrible bust of a decision. The guy has not ingratiated himself at all. After you have all those allegations, 20, I think it was 27 different women that accused him of sexual misconduct in the massage parlors. That's not one or two. That's 27. There's something going on there. So you have a tall mountain to climb in order to get back public trust and to win over the public. Never as far as I've ever seen, never really shown any effort to do that. And in fact, quite the opposite. He's crying the other day that people are booing him. And he's like, oh, it's disrespectful. Dude, you sucked. You threw what, 5 for 12 or whatever it was. It's just the only way you're going to win people over is start winning, play better. And time again, the guy only started 19 games for the Browns he's had his 5-year contract over the past 4 years, 19 games. That's it. He's an injury magnet. And I don't even know, who knows? Is it really even an injury magnet? Or is he just, has he got a guaranteed deal? He's like, I'll take your money. I don't need to go out there and put my body on the line. Now, he did have, I think, an Achilles issue or whatever that took him out last year. But I'll make a prediction. If he starts past the first five games, I'll be shocked. I'll be stunned. I predict he'll either be so terrible, but the coach, you know what, they have a new coach. The coach is going to give, because it's his decision, he's going to give him as much time as possible. But I think an injury is going to take him out, but before he starts the sixth game of the season. What do you think?
2: I think he's going to do 4 games, and then he's going to be injured, and that's going to be it. Then we get to finally see how Sanders is, but I don't have high hopes for that, you know?
0: Well, he hasn't shown a whole lot either, but at least he's a younger guy.
2: Yeah.
0: He's kind of a douche around him. I don't know about that, Charlie, but he's kind of a douche. But I think I said it the other day. He was humbled in the draft, and I think he has a lot to prove. I think he has a desire to win. I think Shedeur Sanders' desire to win is much stronger than Deshaun Watson. I think Just the way they carry themselves. I don't think Deshaun Watson cares whether he wins or loses. In fact, I almost feel he's like, good. If we lose, screw these fans. Screw them. They want to boo me. Well, boo this bitch. And so I think Shedeur Sanders actually wants to win football games. He has a lot to prove. I don't know if he's capable of doing it. Maybe not. But I think he really has a legitimate desire. Mm-hmm. I just don't understand. I mean, I don't. Maybe they're seeing something that the rest of us don't see, but you don't have a whole lot of options. They don't have a whole lot of options there.
2: Well, they got Dylan Grable.
0: Who?
2: Okay, so you're not a fan? They got Dylan Gabriel.
0: There you go.
2: The backup, too.
0: It's the third string, right? Yeah. I don't know what you're going to do with that exactly, but I don't know, man. I do not have high hopes for this season. And again, 5 wins, probably about an accurate prediction that she could make. But man, oh man, it's finally the last year of his deal. And then do you think the guy goes anywhere else, or do you think he... So he does the only thing that Deshaun Watson now, after in the fifth year of his 5-year guaranteed contract, maybe he does. Maybe he comes on strong. Maybe we see something we've never seen before, because he goes, oh, if I want another contract anywhere, I'm going to have to perform this season. So I'll do a good job. Maybe that factors into it somehow, perhaps. But I don't have high hopes for this at all.
2: You just got to finish the year, and then you have your $230 million, and then that's it. What do you mean?
0: You don't think he plays ever again? You think he's...
2: No, why would you? It's done. You got the money. Just go home. That'd be great. I would do that too.
0: There is another football story I'll tell you here in just a minute. By the way, 866-YO-ROVER is our number, 866-967-6837. Of those 19 games, Jeff Jr. says 6 of those he went out and didn't even finish. The guy is the absolute worst. I was not aware of that stat, really. So he started 19 games, and you're telling me that he only finished 13 of those games?
1: Wow.
0: In 4 years? Wow, that is bad. Here's another football story. This is out of California. This is in high school, though. This is a coach who got in a little bit of trouble. You can see what happens here. He's obviously riled up at the team. I don't know what's going on, but they're not performing up to his standards. And so here you go. Watch this guy. He's cussing at his team.
1: Is it high school?
0: High school. Then he kicks the football.
1: Oh my God, it kicks.
0: And it hits the kid. He just randomly kicks the football as hard as he can in frustration, the coach does. And it hits a kid right in the nuts. I mean, right in the balls.
1: Can you play that again? He's still down.
0: Sure. Oh, he's down. I'll play it for you all again. Here, listen. You can hear the coach. He's yelling and screaming. Listen. Right into the guys.
2: And then he looks at him and doesn't say anything and just walks away.
1: He knows the kid's down.
2: Yeah, he saw him go down.
1: Does he come back into the...
0: No, he doesn't. I don't think he comes back.
1: Are you serious?
0: This guy's name is Adam Brubaker. He's a second-year coach for Royal High School. Caught on video, kicking the football, and...
1: Where is he at?
0: I don't know which one is him. Is he one of these guys here? I don't know the answer to that.
1: No. They're walking him off. 4 adults are walking him off the field.
0: And the coach who kicked the ball, let me see, what is he wearing, the guy who kicks the ball?
2: Black shorts, gray shirt.
0: Does he ever come back?
1: No.
0: Nope, I don't see it. Well, that's how pissed off he was. Now, he didn't mean to do that, obviously. He did.
2: Oh, he meant to kick it at the kid.
0: I don't even know about that. What do you think so?
2: He's 3 feet away from him when he kicks the ball.
0: I don't think
2: he says he's yelling about kicking the ball. Watch this guy. Right there. What do you mean? He knows the kid's right there.
3: He's there for a few seconds after that kick, too. He's just staring right at him.
1: Yeah.
0: Do you think the kid's playing this up?
1: No. You try letting Charlie kick a ball into your nuts.
2: See
1: how long you're down.
0: No, but do people not wear cups anymore? Because we see a lot of these players. We've seen a lot of things over the past month. And I go, doesn't so-and-so, aren't they wearing a cup? Do they just not wear cups anymore?
2: Oh, I don't know. I think, I mean.
1: For football? High school? Do they?
0: Yes, of course. Of course.
1: Does that not protect you then if you get kicked in the nuts?
2: It still would hurt around it, but it's not like a ball kick. Unless your cup's loose, maybe, you know, the cup could.

0: be loose or something. And a cup could be like a guillotine on your dong, too.
1: If it's here, you can see he kicks it, and it goes right right in the guy's... Bam! Right in, I guess it's right in the nuts.
2: Obviously. Oh.
1: So the kid goes down immediately. They did fire this coach, by the way.
2: It they was after. Him.
1: Oh, come on. Don't be ridiculous. Arrest him.
2: He just attacked a kid.
1: He did not mean to do that, douche. He did not attack a kid.
0: He definitely meant to kick it at that kid.
1: I think he was just kicking it in frustration.
0: Okay, but he also, once he saw that he hit a kid in the balls, you'd think if you didn't want to do that, you'd go over and be like, oh my God, I'm sorry, I didn't mean to do that. I was just really mad.
3: No, he can't show that he's weak after that. You got to still remain tough, walk away.
2: Then you get fired.
3: He can't be, all the other kids wouldn't respect him after that. You got to stay strong.
2: Well, now they don't respect him at all because he's not part of the team.
0: That's true, yeah.
2: You know, so no paycheck. So was that kick and that respect worth it? He should have been a man and said, dude, I'm sorry. I did not mean to do that. And check on him. He didn't.
1: The coach says that what led up to this after he was fired, he said that this guy who got kicked in the nuts, or one of them, I don't know if it's the guy who got the ball in the nuts, but he was upset at a defensive player who brought an offensive player down to the ground. And he told him over and over and over, he says, we've had at least a dozen conversations about not taking kids to the ground during team drills. So, you know, don't go too hard. You're going to hurt somebody. It got to the point where I'd had enough. I had a chance to delete the practice film and I didn't. I felt that tampering with the footage would be worse. I walked up after practice and apologized. I explained myself to him and he accepted my apology. But he says that... he said that it was an accident, a one in a million shot. He said, I kicked the ball and it hit him in the groin area. And instantly I felt like I was going to pass out.
0: Oh, he'd felt like the guy that kicked it felt like he was going to pass out.
2: Well, that's nice.
1: That's right.
2: That's rich.
3: He's going to be recruited now as a kicker for a team.
1: So he probably went and passed out. That's why you never saw him come back to the aid of the player who was kicked in the nuts. He was probably passed out himself somewhere. Further down the field. That's why you didn't see that.
3: Well, haven't you two ever been so angry that you need to walk away? Like, you do something like that, you walk away. You're not going to go immediately back and go, I'm sorry. You kind of just get angry in the moment, and you're still so pent up with rage that you need a moment to cool down.
0: You're not going
3: to
0: be younger.
3: I'm so sorry.
0: Not as an adult. You don't start having temper tantrums and kicking balls.
1: But if you've told a kid 12 times, don't do that anymore, and he keeps hitting your own players hard in practice, it can be frustrating, of course. Tracy, you're on Rover's Morning Glory. Good morning, Tracy.
4: Good morning.
1: Hi.
4: I was wanting to talk about... Hi. I just wanted to talk about Deshaun Watson yes. for a minute. I think that it was after a long time... Now, I don't agree with them putting him in as a starter, but I think it was his attitude. I think that was... from my understanding, after like everything that he went through with, I mean, like nobody liked him from the beginning because of everything that happened in Texas.
1: Right.
4: Which
1: they shouldn't have gotten the guy so much baggage with this guy. What an idiotic, right. A moronic decision to get this guy. He's under investigation it's just the whole thing was really stupid, stupid, stupid, stupid. But anyway, go on.
4: Well, I agree with that. You know, he did have a lot of baggage. You made the comment about all of these women. There has to be something happening. From my understanding, I don't think he ever assaulted anyone. He just asked and tried to get a happy ending, asked for a happy ending. And all of these women were represented by the same attorney that happened to be neighbors with the Texans owner, who Deshaun Watson, I think, was having a contract dispute. At the time, and then all of a sudden all these women come forward, and a lot of these women kept seeing him, from my understanding, even after like he may have tried to like get a happy ending, they still saw him. And I think too where it was happened was where his attitude maybe got worse, because from my understanding, he like when he got hurt last year, the fans were actually cheering, and
1: yes,
4: which
1: that's
4: was,
1: true, yes.
4: I think, rude. Yeah, and actually, if I'm not mistaken, Miles Garrett came forward and he actually said that it was not, that it was rude of them to cheer. And he said that they were, from my understanding, he said that he was very, he was really nice in the locker room. He was good. He always tried to be supportive and upbeat and positive to the players. The players liked him.
1: That may be true, but. And you are probably right. You don't want to cheer somebody who's injured. You know, that might be, I understand he'd have I'm losing my voice over here. I understand he'd have a chip on his shoulder over that. And when it comes to the sexual abuse allegations, I don't remember all. Yes, I do agree that attorney, I think Tony Busby is the attorney. That guy is... a lot of the cases that he brings, I don't trust a lot of these. Now, but where there's smoke, there's fire. If you can get 27 women to come forward and say something, if it's one or two, I go, maybe you give the benefit of the doubt. 27. And I don't remember all of the things that he did, but I think it was a little bit more than like, okay, just give me a happy, will you give me a happy ending? I think it was a little more graphic and salacious than that. But... and I don't know how many women continued seeing him after the fact or whatever, but there was something weird going on. Excuse me. Something weird going on for sure. There's no doubt about that.
2: Are you okay?
1: Thank you, Tracy. I'm losing my voice.
3: You need a cough drop.
2: Do you have any hot tea?
1: I'm not sick. I'm drinking tea. That's what I've been drinking all morning. Teddy, you're on Rover's Morning Glory. Good morning, Teddy.
5: Yo, Rover.
1: Yo, what's happening?
5: Hey, everybody keeps, for the last couple of months, all you do is hear about you, Watson and Shador. Who gives, I'm not a fan of either one. I'm a Cleveland Browns fan. I've been a Cleveland Browns fan for 65 years.
0: Hell yeah.
5: I've seen a lot of crap. They got to build a team. Mm-hmm. Not worry about so much about a quarterback. You got to have a whole team. Terry Bradshaw said it best. He goes, I won 4 Super Bowls back in the 70s. He goes, I was only a decent quarterback. He goes, I had a great team. I had great running backs. I had great receivers. I had a great defense. You put that all together, and that's how you win. You know,
1: it may be true. Well, you need to put a team together, but the team all hinges on the quarterback. That's the linchpin of the entire operation. And if you don't have a strong quarterback, you can field the greatest team in the world, and you're not going to be real successful. So I think they need to build a team around the quarterback. And look, this guy's in his last year. You're not going to, why would you build around that guy? I predict disaster this season. We'll see what happens. Teddy, thank you. I've got to take a break. Going to go get some more tea. 866-YO-ROVER is our number. 866-967-6837. We have the shizzy coming up in just a moment. What do you have on the way, Dougie?
2: What's wrong?
0: Go ahead.
2: Why are you guys laughing?
0: I don't know.
3: I know that sound. I hear it every day, multiple times a day.
1: What sound is this?
3: I heard it. I know what happened.
0: There's
2: no idea.
0: Poutine blapper.
3: You need to light a candle, no. Dougie.
0: Yeah, but I hope you have the candles in this room.
2: I don't. I've been banned.
3: We use them all on Jeffrey.
1: We'll be right back on Rover's Morning Glory. Hang on.
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0: What do you have on the way, Dougie?
1: In Alaska, they have a very interesting election that is really confusing a lot of people. I'll explain what I'm talking about and the candidates' last names. I'll have that story for you. And I guess the injuries to Perez Hilton were way more severe as far as what happened to him. His brother-in-law just shared an update as to what injuries Perez went through. I'll have that story for you as well.
0: You can never give those kids back to that guy, as far as I'm concerned. Once you saw, I mean, seeing that video and knowing that his kids were in the house when he did that, how do you give the kids back to that wacko? You can never do it. We'll get to that in just a moment. Did you light a candle in there, douche?
1: I don't smell anything.
0: You know? Oh, really?
1: No.
0: Okay.
1: Just, and I can't, like...
0: That was just the opening salvo there, then. Yeah.
2: Oh, we're in for a treat for the rest of the day.
1: Okay.
0: Oh, yeah?
1: We got two more hours. I
0: can't. Do you do this in the car on the way home? Like, you have a seven-hour drive home yesterday, Charlie. Do you just blast farts the entire way home for your girlfriend to just marinate in?
2: There was a couple, but luckily we were by like some factories, and she's like, oh my God, that factory smells. And I was like, yeah, it really stinks. I don't know what are they burning tires there? And then we did drive past a big weed farm, and it smelled so much like weed. I've never been by one before.
0: Really?
2: Just huge. Like, as soon as you got next to it, you're like, what is that? Why does it smell like weed? And then you see a massive... building that just has all these fans on it, and they're just growing weed in there, I'm guessing. There's no question that's what they were doing, just once you saw it and you smelled it. No, but we did have to make an emergency stop in the middle of nowhere, Canada, to try to find a bathroom, because we left early, and I didn't go before we left, so I did have to find a nice rest stop, or not a rest stop. It wasn't even a rest stop, it was a gas station. We were still in Canada.
0: The worst.
2: Yeah, just a gas station bathroom.
0: But I don't know, maybe they have fancier gas station bathrooms in Canada.
2: No.
0: Okay.
2: No, it was nice, it was a single room, but it was just a pretty standard gas station bathroom. And then I was fine after that, yeah.
0: Dougie, are you ready for the shizzy?
1: Sure.
0: Here we go.
1: Hit a shizzy on Rover's Morning Glory. The remains of another tragic 9/11 victim have been identified. And this is, of course, thanks to groundbreaking forensic approach and new things that they're able to, methods, bring closure to help grieving families. So it's nearly after 25 years later, city officials are saying that we do have the ability to identify more people. And they did just that. Officials said a woman whose name was withheld at the request of her family is the 1,654th victim to have their remains identified since the horrific terrorist attack. I have a question. Why would you want to withhold that information?
0: Maybe because they don't want you in the news, and just to hash up all of the, who it was. I mean, we don't know at all, but they were married to so-and-so or whatever. They worked here. Man, they just don't want to rehash it.
2: A conspiracy theorist guy could be like, you're lying. You didn't die in that or whatever. Those people, nobody died on that day. You don't want to be bothered with that.
1: Yeah, so another person. And the officials vowed, they said, a quarter century after the day that forever changed our world, we are keeping the promise to identify those who died at the World Trade Center in 2001. So they're still doing that. Elsewhere in the news, we have a homeless woman who has been previously banned from Mar-a-Lago, was arrested for, once again, trespassing on the Florida property. Her name is Leah Hua Stevens, 65 years old, ignored the massive restricted area, no trespassing sign, and wandered around the sprawling Palm Beach property until Secret Service agents spotted her pushing a heavy utility cart packed with her personal belongings. The president was not at Mar-a-Lago at the time. Instead, he was spending the weekend golfing and attending the Freedom 250 Grand Prix race in Washington, D.C. So, back in Palm Beach, the police there had previously issued Stevens a warning for trespassing for a similar incident just a couple months ago, back on May 2nd. She was ordered at that time not to return to all Mar-a-Lago properties. And she was charged with misdemeanor trespassing and being held I don't know how $2,000 bond.
2: Get in there. Snitzer and I went to the entrance and they were immediately told, nope, what do you think you're doing? Like, we were just stood on, we took one step on the driveway and immediately they came out and said, what do you think you're doing? You can't come in here. So I don't know how you'd actually get in.
1: Well, back on June 30th, she was caught on surveillance footage defecating in a public garden.
0: Do you think this will be what we'll be telling stories like this about that Natalie Harp chick? If she ever gets fired from the White House, will she be then trying to sneak onto the grounds of Mar-a-Lago?
1: Is
0: the woman who, do you recall she got in the back of an SUV, like the trunk of a car or whatever, in order just to be in the president's motorcade. There's also a picture of her running after his golf cart. If you'll recall that, she was sprinting to try and catch up or keep up with his golf cart when he was golfing overseas one time. She's really obsessed with this guy. If you read some of those alleged notes that she wrote Trump, man, is it? It sounds just as crazy as this lady does.
1: Yeah.
0: This lady is obviously some sort of nut job. There's Natalie Harp running after. Look at this. So this is how desperate she is to stay near the president. They have 1, 2, 3, 4, 5, 6, six or seven golf carts. And there she is sprinting. She's not on a golf cart. She's sprinting in order to try to, she just doesn't want the president to be out of her grasp. Anyway, go on.
1: All right. Alaskans have a confusing choice in a U.S. Senate race. Dan Sullivan is pitted against Dan Sullivan. On the Republican side, the incumbent is Senator Dan S. Sullivan, but Dan J. Sullivan also wants to run as a Republican.
0: Okay.
1: The GOP is trying to push Dan J. out, but Alaska's top court ruled last month that he can stay in the race. Senator Sullivan is now getting an endorsement over the other Dan by a former Republican mayor of Anchorage. So...
0: Well, that guy's also named, hold on, that guy is also named Dan Sullivan.
1: Dan A. Sullivan.
0: Yes.
2: Oh, really?
0: It's important to know
1: that. He says that as the OG Dan Sullivan, I urge Alaskans to vote for Senator Dan S. Sullivan.
0: This is like, what was that movie with the Distinguished Gentleman, where he ran for Congress because he had a very similar name to somebody who had been in Congress for a long time and died or whatever. So I think he just ran because everyone just keeps voting for that guy or whatever. Maybe he even changed his name. I don't remember what that movie was, but sort of a similar thing. Go on, Dave.
1: So you were talking about football earlier, high school football. Well, out of Alabama, a school there, a football team has finally snapped what was believed to be the nation's longest losing streak after going more than a decade without a win. Columbia High School defeated Greensboro High 41-14 Saturday night, ending a 101-game skid that stretched back to 2015. How is that possible? Did you hear that, Rover? You didn't hear. You didn't hear what I just said. Alabama High School football team.
0: Yes.
1: Just ended the nation's longest losing streak, going more than a decade without a win.
0: Oh my God.
1: Yeah, 2015.
0: 2015, they hadn't won a game since then.
1: Yes.
0: What is it, like a special needs school or what? Why are they so bad?
1: It's a high school.
0: I know, but why are they so bad?
1: I don't know. There's a new head coach. Former NFL player Sammy Coates was brought in as the new head coach last year, and he has done everything they can to rebuild the program. He credits the team's hard work for the win. Entertainment news for you. A sequel is in the works to the classic romantic comedy, How to Lose a Guy in 10 Days. And the original star, Kate Hudson, is already on board as a producer for the project. Paramount wants to reunite Hudson and her former co-star, Matthew McConaughey, on screen in this follow-up to the 2003 film. So Matthew McConaughey was just in the news because he said he makes a lot of money from that movie. That's the movie.
0: Royalties?
1: All the royalties.
0: How does he make the most money out of that?
1: Because it's on TV all the time. Or something? Yeah, he said that of all of his films, the most money he makes, he gets a fat check all the time from that movie. He said that's a big one. So we'll see if they pull something together and they can do a sequel to that. And finally, Perez Hilton's brother-in-law revealed that the celebrity blogger suffered a series of physical injuries during the mental health crisis earlier this month. And apparently, this is news that Hilton is still obviously being treated for his physical injuries, which included cuts and numerous broken bones that he got from falling on that day. So apparently he was cutting himself. He had broken bones in that video.
0: How would you break them?
1: He fell. Multiple falls. He kept falling.
0: Like he slipped in his own blood or something? Or?
1: I don't know. They said that he is lucid. He's talking to his family. He has not been allowed to see his children, who are currently under the temporary legal guardianship of his mom. Hilton is expected to be transferred to a new medical facility soon that will focus more on his mental recovery. But he still is being treated for the cuts, and he had that surgery, apparently, and he also has broken bones. So there you go. He's got a long recovery road ahead of him. That's the Shizzy on Rover's Morning Glory.
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0: bell ringer says, did Dougie say that that high school team lost over 900 games? There's no way that many football games are played in a decade. She's so dumb. Yeah, now, Dougie, you know this because your daughter's in high school. The high school football team isn't going to play that many games in a season over 10 years. They're not. They don't play 90 games a season.
1: I didn't say that. Ending a 101 game skid that stretched back to 2015.
0: Okay, 101 games.
1: Yes, I said that in the news story. I even said that it was over a decade ago. Like, how many more times?
0: This guy says you said 900 games. All right.
1: I mean, whatever.
0: Take your word for it. Cody says, isn't everyone who died on 9/11 known by now? What do they think happened to someone who disappeared 25 years ago right on 9/11? Why are we still identifying people? You know by now if someone died that day, if you haven't seen or heard from them in 25 years. Well, yeah, we know that they were. We know that the person was killed on 9/11, but we're talking about remains that are found. So that's what they're identifying. I mean, if they find a bone fragment on top of a roof of a neighboring building, and there have been plenty of those found, or, you know, who knows, a tooth, whatever is found, they try to identify those remains using DNA. So they're not identifying to be like, oh my God, we had no idea Bill died on 9/11. That's not why they're doing that. They're doing that so that the family, and I don't have any issue with this, I'm sure it costs an incredible amount of money to do this over the years, 25 years. But that the family can have something, some sort of closure, some sort of peace, you know, that their remains, part of them was indeed found.
2: How does insurance work in a situation like that where you can't, like, oh yeah, they died, but I don't know where the body is?
0: I'm sure that there was, you know, when it comes to life insurance or something, I'm sure that there are, you know, I think you're just declared, a judge would have to declare you legally dead, and then your insurance would have to pay up. I'm sure in cases, you know, if there's a mysterious case of somebody has disappeared and we never saw the person, you go, well, this could be some sort of fraud. Did they just disappear on purpose? Are they still alive somewhere? They're trying to get money. You know, there'd be a question. But I think in all of those cases, most of those cases, I think it was pretty straightforward. Although I'm sure, and I don't remember anything off the top of my head, but I'm sure that there were people who took that opportunity to sort of disappear and try to claim that they were killed on 9/11. I'm positive, whether it's somebody who's in financial difficulty, somebody who wants to leave their wife, whatever. I guarantee you there was somebody, at least one, probably multiple people, who just tried to go off grid, and maybe not even right then, but then within days, they're like, oh man, this would be my way to get out of here. Let me just disappear. And people will assume that I was killed on 9/11. Because we had other people. Do you remember that stand-up comic that claimed that he was there at 9/11? He's been in the studio a few times. The first time was before he might have even told us the story of being there at 9/11 before it would turn out to be a complete fraud. I forget that guy's name, but you know, you had a lot of people who claimed that they were there and survived, and just that was not anywhere close to being true. So I think some people did probably try to disappear. There's a store in California called Aviator Nation. I've seen some of these stores around the country. Are you familiar with Aviator Nation? Is anybody? It's a brand.
3: I'm on the website right now. I've never seen this.
0: They have a store in the what area is it? Ooh, I like this. Hold on,
3: keep going. I'll do it more for you. It starts off as a woman with her shirt open, and you go, maybe we'll see more, and then you move your mouse over to it and turns into a naked guy. Pretty cool. Pretty good sight.
2: It's a gotcha.
3: Yeah.
2: Gotcha.
0: So they have, what is it? Wynwood. Over in Wynwood in Miami, they have a store. And I'd never really heard of this brand up until I saw that store I walked by the store a few years ago and I go, oh, that's kind of a cool sweatshirt. And I didn't know that it was a whole huge a big brand, but there's a woman who was complaining about this store that they have in, I think this one's in Malibu. And inside the store, they have like a little living room set up with some chairs. And there's a homeless guy that's asleep in the store. You can see this. Here it is. And
4: a very expensive store. And this is what's going on.
0: She's very outraged that this is too small for me to read exactly what she's saying.
1: You can't read that.
0: Okay. Well, no, on my screen is very tiny. Okay. I'm not. The window is very, very small.
3: Aviator Nation, you charge $200 for a pair of sweatpants. Yet when you go into one of your stores, whether it be the one in Austin, Malibu, or Venice, you allow homeless people to sleep on the furniture. I spoke to the sales associates, and they said they can't do anything about it because he gets aggressive. The last thing I want to do is go shopping and have a homeless man aggress me. Do something aggress about me.
0: Is that a word? Aggress me? Can you aggress me?
3: I've never heard it used like that, but...
0: And I've never heard that either, but... So now people are upset at this lady. They say that she's not being sensitive to the unhoused because she's complaining about them, about this guy sitting in this chair. I kind of agree with her, though. Now, I don't know if I would post this, but nobody wants a homeless guy sleeping in a chair in a store that you're shopping in, whether it's a store... She's complaining that she's going to pay $200 for a pair of sweatpants. Well, that's your choice. I don't care if it's a $2 sweatpants or $2,000 sweatpants. I don't want a homeless guy sleeping in the store either. So but people are saying that...
3: But the store doesn't seem to care. I mean, they're allowing it, so it's not your
0: store. Yeah, but who knows what kind of weird policies they have. They can't. They shouldn't allow that. They should kick this guy out. And I have an idea. If he gets aggressive... Then you call the police and you have the police escort this guy off. You trespass him and say, don't ever come in here again. And if he does, he tries to come back through the door of the store, you have the guy arrested. It's a very simple thing. I don't know why. Now, maybe they have so much crime in California. Maybe they aren't able to do that. But I've seen more people complaining that this lady is insensitive for to the unhoused, as they're called. But I don't have any issue with her calling out this store. I wouldn't want to shop in a store. Wouldn't that freak you out if there's a homeless guy just sitting in a chair in a store you're shopping at?
1: I'm not going there to sit on a chair. I'm going there to shop. So he's sitting on a chair.
0: Right, but you don't want... Okay.
1: I just go around him. There's people all around him. Like,
0: but you don't know. The guy could pop up at any given time and just start yelling and screaming and swinging at people. You've seen the homeless people downtown, don't you? You just took video of a homeless lady taking a dump right there on the building.
3: That was a dump. That was different.
0: Yeah, you took video of it.
1: If he starts, so you're telling me now that
0: you wouldn't have any issue if there's a homeless guy in the chair.
1: There sleeping, I mean, it is kind of a little mean her posting it and taking that angle with the public. But obviously, the store would have had the police there if they. I mean, he might get a little aggressive, but not enough for them to call the police and have him arrested. So he must not be that bad.
3: There's a homeless guy that showers here every day. And
0: what do you mean?
3: He showers in the downstairs basement bathroom. And that's I don't tell anybody.
1: Until now.
0: Oh. Well, you should. Wait, I mean, that's no good. I mean, you tell me that homeless people are just coming in and using our facilities like it's their home?
3: Not in this area. I mean, but when you leave our suite, there's a place down in there's another bathroom where there's like a locker room and shower. And there's a guy that goes in there to shower. And just that's what he does.
2: And charges his iPad.
0: Yeah, I think you should tell somebody about that.
2: What are they going to do? Can't get parking spots here.
3: Yeah, I'm not worried about like a homeless guy.
0: Well, the building security should be alerted to this.
2: They're too busy watching TV.
1: They're all around.
3: They got Netflix to watch.
2: Yeah.
0: But then there's, if where there's one, there's going to be more. There's going to be,
3: it's been going for a couple
0: go
3: months.
0: Around.
3: It's been going for a couple months. He showers.
2: It's clean.
3: Spencer's seen him nude before.
2: Yeah, I've seen him naked.
1: How does he get in?
3: Yeah, he just
2: shower.
3: He just goes in. Well, because the shower.
5: You need a key card to get into the building in the first place.
3: That's a good question.
0: Or do you just mill around?
3: Can you walk in the front?
5: Oh, and then wait for somebody to go in and you follow?
3: Yeah.
0: I think you can go through that hallway, can't you?
3: Probably.
0: On the other, on that, from the...
5: On the other side?
3: From that restaurant, I bet you could probably get in. Yeah, if you can get in.
0: No, no, not the restaurant by the front desk. The other. The other one.
3: The far restaurant across on the other side, the other street. Yeah, I think you might be able to get in through there. Yeah, he just goes in and he showers. Sensor saw him drop the soap once and saw his whole dong. And I don't know. I'm not gonna rat him out because the guy's trying to live. He's in here to take a shower. He's not in here. He's not sleeping in the chair or whatever. He's just going in and taking a shower and then goes about his day. So that he's clean. Hopefully, maybe he's taking a shower for a job interview. I don't know. You'd want us to rat him out?
0: Imagine that you live in the building. This is a residential building. You want homeless people just using the place where you live as a shower?
3: Oh, so you do? I have no problem with it because he's not like dumping in the bathroom or anything. He's not making a huge mess. He comes in, takes a shower, and then he heads out.
0: Yeah, I would probably. If it were me, and especially if I lived there, I would certainly alert these security staff about this. I wouldn't want that if I was...
3: Well, you can if you want. I'm not going to.
5: Especially people pay a lot of money, I feel, to live in this building. And I feel like that's the locker room that's pretty much the one for the gym. So you would go to the gym, take a quick shower.
1: But they'll complain if they see him. They'll complain if they want. It's up to them.
0: Man. I wasn't aware of this. All right, I got to take a break. 866 Yo Rover is our number, 866-967-6837. We'll be right back. Hang on.
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33: We don't fact check, we vibe check. And right now the vibes smell like

0: Yinzer Jake.
1: Right.
0: So, Rover, how could you not know about the shower guy? When it first started happening, Snitch and Charlie talked about it regularly and even suggested that he might be homeless. This must be on the aftermath, so I didn't hear this.
2: Yeah, mostly, yeah.
0: So this has been going on for how long?
2: Oh, it's been a long time. Half a year, maybe? I don't even know. It's been a long time.
0: Rover, Jim says, Rover, I am a homeless guy. In any establishment I enter, I get the weirdest looks, and I'm kind of limited to my extent of stay pending I make a purchase. Anyway, the moral of the story is it's only a matter of time before I'm asked to leave, and sleeping in a place is immediate grounds to be told to leave. Rib says, my girlfriend lives in that effing building, and you see random naked dudes in the area that could potentially reach her? How about I drive homeless people to your neighborhood and let them live into your house and your girlfriend there to shower? Is that cool, you effing idiot?
2: Well, everybody's naked in the men's bathroom. I mean, partially. It's the men's bathroom.
0: Well, I'm not naked in the men's bathroom.
2: Well, how do you pee?
0: You walk around naked in the...
2: You don't drop your
0: shorts? Nobody's ever seen me naked at work.
2: I'm saying you are partially naked when you're at the...
3: The urinal?
2: Yeah, or...
3: When you take a dump?
2: Yeah.
3: Pants down.
0: You have all your clothes on, except for your, you know, you pull out your dong, but you have a divider there so you can't see.
2: It's, you know, it has showers. Mm-hmm. There's going to be some naked people in there.
0: I get it, but if you live in a building, you don't assume there's going to be naked homeless people there. I too would be upset. Michelle works in healthcare. She says, Snitzer, there are a lot of overweight old people. So you're wrong about that, she claims. Now, your wife works in a nursing home, right?
2: Yes.
0: Have you asked her if there are any fat old people in the nursing home?
2: We agree on that statement.
0: So there's no fat people in the nursing
2: home? It's a general statement, but there's okay. Less fat old
0: people. All right. You know, Jeffrey is not here today, but boy, oh boy, would he be proud that he has something in common with the guy who owns the San Francisco 49ers? Can you believe this? This guy is a billionaire, Jed York. His family is worth $8.5 billion, but he was just busted for trying to get a prostitute in an Ohio trailer park This is the craziest thing. I guess the guy, his family is from the Youngstown area, I believe. He was arrested Sunday morning, 9:35 a.m. You know, the time when everybody wants to get a hooker. Sunday morning at 9:30. Instead of going to church, let me get a hooker instead. Again, Saturday at 9:35 a.m. This is not 9:35 p.m. What are you doing Sunday at 9:35 a.m. looking for a hooker?
3: You're anyway. Supposed to be at church.
0: That's right. He offered $140 to have sex with a woman. Now, he had gone on a...

0: website, which is known to feature prostitution listings. And he arranged to have sex with this woman in the trailer park for $140. He then drove to the trailer park. This is in East Palestine, Ohio. Isn't that where that train derailment was?
1: Yes, sir.
0: And it was just like the LaRogue story. Right when he arrived, he gets out. He's all horny. He thinks he's going to have sex. And it turns out that the whole thing was an undercover sting operation. The ad that was placed by an agent from the Mahoning Valley Human Trafficking Task Force. They had orchestrated this sting operation. They have a picture of, I think there's a picture of the trailer park, I think, where he was. I mean, just imagine this. You're a guy who's a billionaire, and you're cruising here at 9:30 in the morning on a Sunday to have sex with a trailer park woman for $140. Explain this to me. Can anyone explain
2: this? The 49ers, can't you just have sex with women? I don't get any of this.
0: If you cannot get laid by telling somebody, I own the San Francisco 49ers, there's something wrong with you. I could go to East Palestine and go, I'm Rover, and I could find a toothless woman to have sex with me. This guy owns an NFL team, and he's trolling for $140 hookers.
3: Is he married?
0: He has been married for 10 years, ooh. Snitzer.
3: Oh,
0: 10 years.
3: She's pretty.
0: Yeah. Look at these two.
3: What is he doing?
0: Him and his wife. Oh, if you're this woman, you immediately divorce this guy, right?
1: Yes.
2: Oh, yeah, because this isn't his first time.
1: No.
0: No.
2: If your first time is not going to be 9:30 in the morning, that's somebody that does this all the time, right?
1: And what's he tell his wife? I'm going to go get some coffee. You want some? I mean,
0: well, I don't know if his wife was with him. If she was.
1: No, he leaves the house to go get coffee and he goes to the trailer park.
0: I don't even know if it was his. I mean, his family is from the. I don't know if he. I don't know what he was doing there. I have no idea. I couldn't tell you exactly. But I don't think him and his wife, they don't live there. They own the San Francisco 49ers. I'm sure they live in the San Francisco area. Anyways, he had in his possession, his cellular device, his phone, which he had used to arrange the criminal act. They arrested him. There's his mugshot. Oh, Jesus. How embarrassing.
3: It's a 9:30 Sunday morning look right there.
0: Yeah. Oh, my God. Kind of looks like the homeless guy showering at iHeart. He was released on $5,000 bond. He pled no contest. He struck a plea deal with the prosecutor. Now, tell me if this is fair. He pled no contest to disorderly conduct and no contest to one count of possessing criminal tools. Now, what would the criminal tools be? His cell phone that he used?
1: Yeah, that's what I was thinking, yeah.
0: Okay, and disorderly conduct. Now, this is extraordinary to me. Because if this were me, or if this were Charlie, or if this were Jeffrey Allen LaRogue, they're not going to plead this down to disorderly conduct. The Human Trafficking Task Force, they're not there to get you with a disorderly conduct charge. They're there to get you on the prostitution charge. This guy most definitely got preferential treatment. I know it comes as a shock, a huge surprise that a guy whose family is worth $8.5 billion, a guy who owns, he has full ownership of controlling ownership of the San Francisco 49ers. I know it comes as a shock, but he got preferential treatment. There's no way they would, that you, and he was just arrested on Sunday and he already immediately pled Monday to this lesser charge of disorderly conduct. That's a scam. And that should be investigated, because if it were Charlie, if you got arrested, Charlie, they're not going to plead this down.
2: Oh, no.
0: Disorderly conduct.
2: But how did it still got out? How did it get out? Even after, can they look at the court records and see what he was charged with and then look to see what he actually pled to?
0: Yeah.
2: That would be part of the deal I would want to be like, all right, I'll do disorderly conduct. Don't mention why I was in the trailer park.
0: You know, it's interesting because I've wondered, could you, if you asked me who owns the San Francisco 49ers, I wouldn't have any clue. No idea. So if this guy would, and maybe he did, I don't know. But is it possible if he just kept his mouth shut? They go, what do you do for a living? And he, oh, I'm a, marketing guy or something. You know, you make up some story. Do you think that anybody, when they arrested him, did they know who he was?
2: No.
0: He probably had a nice car, I'm sure, or whatever, but...
3: What was he from that area, you said?
0: So maybe the family is from, I think, the Youngstown area.
3: So maybe they do know.
0: They know who he is?
3: Yeah, even, maybe. You think so? Oh, he's made it out. He's made it big or whatever.
0: Man, I just... Yeah, you try and keep that under wraps, but he didn't. But man, Luke says... They plead them down all the time. They do it weekly there, believe that or not, whatever that means. I guess, all right, so I guess they're getting a lot of people, busting a lot of people for prostitution in this area, in the trailer park. But, I mean, it just seems like a lot of work to get somebody with a disorder. You could just go outside of a bar on a Saturday night and you could arrest somebody for disorderly conduct if that's what you wanted to do. What's the point of setting up the whole sting operation and doing all that? Just to plead it down to disorderly conduct.
2: Well, he's going to give them like a new police station or something, donate something.
0: Oh, you think that's it's part of the backroom deal? Luke says he also tried to get it expunged first thing Monday morning, and the judge said no. And he says the York and DeBartolos are well known in the area.
4: Somebody else said that too.
1: He's from here, isn't he?
4: And that his family owns a mall or something in that area. Mm-hmm. So they are pretty known.
0: But if you got arrested and you're just like some kid that's in the family, now, I mean, this guy's, I don't know, 40 years old or whatever. Yeah. But you think everybody knows what you look like? Or like, it just seems like you could still be somewhat anonymous if you don't. I've seen a lot of celebrities get arrested and they immediately start talking about how they're a celebrity, right? And you'd think if you just kept your mouth shut that you could get away with it. Who's going to know who you are? That was the one thing that was aggravated me the most about when Charlie and I were arrested. There were so many lies that were told about what went on. A lot of crookedness. But the biggest lie was, well, maybe not the biggest lie, but the one that really got me was that they claimed that when we were arrested, I said, "Don't you know who I am?" Charlie, you were with me. Did that happen at any point?
2: No, I think we were trying to not say that because we didn't want any extra problems. So,
0: but they know that they're like, oh, that will make him look like a douche.
2: Yeah.
0: But if you are a celebrity and you get arrested, especially if you're a guy, like, I get it. If you're a movie star that everyone's like, you know, if somebody knows, like, if Brad Pitt gets arrested, you're going to know, like, dude, that's Brad Pitt. Anywhere in the world, somebody's going to know that. But, if you got arrested in a small, rinky-dink town, I really think that you could get away with just nobody would know who you are.
2: He must have mentioned it or something. He must have said, I could pay you money. And they're like, how do you have all this money? He must have said something. Because nobody's searching the court records of East Palestine every day. And then when you see Jeb York, that doesn't jump off the page and go, oh, that's the 49ers owner.
0: Yeah, I wouldn't think. But who knows? Maybe more people. Maybe they do. Maybe they do know there. I don't know. Keith in Youngstown, you're on Rover's Morning Glory. Good morning, Keith.
5: Good morning, sir.
0: Hey, what's happening?
5: Everybody knows who this guy is in Youngstown. I'm from Youngstown.
0: Okay.
5: Everybody knew... You know, DeBartolo owned it at one time. He's a family member there. But what was really cracking me up is that I live in New Waterford, which is just down the street from East Palestine. And about 6 months ago, they busted a sex trafficking ring in Warren, Ohio. The lady that was running it lived in my complex. And she's still there.
0: Hmm. She's still running a sex operation, you think? Just moved it somewhere else?
5: Actually, what kind of cracked me up is because when I first talked with my new neighbors, I talked with this lady's husband. She's married.
0: Mm-hmm.
5: And he kept saying she likes to go down to the campgrounds, which I didn't see any campgrounds in East Palestine since I've been there. So I kind of was wondering, is that the trailer park they were talking about? Maybe she is running it out of East Palestine, too.
0: Maybe you have a connection to this entire sex operation. Keith, be careful who you associate with. Thank you. Dean in Rochester, you're on Rover's Morning Glory. Good morning, Dean. Dean, are you there?
6: Why would you go to a prostitute? I'm here. Can you hear me?
0: Yes, go ahead.
6: Hey, you asked two questions. Why would you go to a prostitute at 9:30 in the morning? And I'm guessing if you're frequenting the trailer prostitute, you'd want to be the first customer of the day, not the last.
2: That's a good
0: point. Ah, okay.
6: Second of all, Charlie Sheen said 35 years ago when he got busted doing prostitutes because you pay for them to go away.
0: You know. But, I mean, still, you have to be really horny at 9:30 in the morning on a Sunday morning. I get it. Like, if you were to tell me that this guy, you know, it's Saturday night or whatever, and he has too much to drink, and you know how guys are when they've had to, you know, they make poor decisions. If that, I could sort of even kind of like, oh, the guy's horny, maybe he's just looking for something quick. But at 9:30 in the morning on Sunday, that just strikes me as very strange.
4: But I do agree with this. I feel like a prostitute is a little more discreet on who you are versus if you meet some girl at a bar, she's going to tell everybody for sure who she was with that night. Whereas a prostitute might keep her mouth shut a little bit. Somebody also called and said that he did file for divorce a few months ago.
0: Oh, did he?
4: So
0: he wants.
4: He really
0: all right.
4: Is.
0: Yeah, that's that marriage
4: he's deprived
0: is definitely.
4: Right now. Yeah.
0: Oh yeah. And by the way, the reason why a hooker wouldn't say anything isn't because she's a hooker and she has some secret, you know, like, oh, I'm just
4: a
0: not going to tell anyone.
4: Yeah.
0: You just won't tell the hooker who you are. Right. The hooker's not going to know who you are. Just going to be one of the 10 guys that banged her that day. So as long as you keep your mouth shut, you know, chances are they won't talk because they won't know who you are. You just make a fake name up for all, you know. I mean, yeah, I'm Anthony Snitzer and I'm here to screw you. Here I am. Let's go. Garrett, you're on Rover's Morning Glory. Good morning, Garrett.
7: Yo, what's up, Rover?
0: Hey, what's happening?
7: Hey, first time caller, long time listener. Got something to speculate a little bit about yesterday's aftermath.
0: Yes.
7: So Doozy was talking about mascots. Did anyone call in about this yet? I wasn't tuned in earlier today.
0: No, so. I don't. I know. She was talking about mascots. No, I didn't. No, I'm not sure.
7: Okay. Well, so it's already a little creepy just that she wants to be a mascot at a high school. But
0: oh,
7: maybe
0: you're kidding
7: even
0: me.
7: Will
0: she wants she, to, wait, what do you mean? Wait, so she wants that. She's so obsessed with her child. She wants to be closer to her child. She's like, I'm in the stands during the football game when Gianna's cheering. I want to be on the field as a mascot. And don't they let students do that most of the time?
1: I didn't know who was in there.
2: So what is it dressed as?
7: you have to be a high school student.
1: I didn't know.
7: To do it.
1: There's all different kinds of fun mascots. I think it'd be fun.
2: There's one. Every school has one
1: from
2: mascot.
1: My school, but I could do it. My friends' kids go to a different school. I could do it there. Like, I'd be a great mascot.
0: So you think that would be fun?
1: Oh,
0: I think
1: God,
0: it would
1: yeah.
0: be stinky. I think it would be heavy. I bet those suits, it's an awful job. Is it still the same guy that's been doing the slider? Is it still him? Because
1: so,
0: my wife
1: was
0: just asking me about that because my wife went to a baseball game a couple weeks ago with her parents and Slider came over and started dancing on my father-in-law. And I go, you know, I wonder if it's the same guy that's inside that suit. And I guess Doozy's telling me that it is. What are you going to say, Garrett?
7: So the thing I wanted to speculate, though, about is possibly, hear me out, maybe the reason we all think Doozy's celibate is because she doesn't want to tell us that she's secretly a furry.
3: Oh, yeah.
0: Oh. She has a secret sex life. She's dressing up as
1: animals. Furries have sex?
3: Oh, yeah.
1: Is that what they do? Is they they get all...
3: Smelly sex.
0: Mm-hmm.
1: Wait, so you dress up as an animal and bang?
4: Mm-hmm. Oh, furries?
3: Yeah.
4: Yeah.
0: Is there like, do you leave your furry outfit on and there's like a little pouch or a little slit in the front that you pull it out? Or do you take your furry outfit out and just leave like the head on? How does this work, Crystal?
4: I don't know. Because some of them say that it's not about sex at all. Some of them are...
2: Well, they say that so you put your guard down and then they can try to have sex with you.
4: And it depends because I've seen people where they do just wear the head, the hands, maybe a tail and the feet, and then their body is just regular clothing. And then I've seen people that are in the full getup and I never see a little zipper area in the front or anything for it to flop out. So I wonder how they would be going about that.
0: Adouji, This so is a you want to be a mascot. Were you ever a mascot?
1: No.
0: Okay.
2: What is your mascot? I think I found it. This is a... Is this
4: I know what it is.
1: What? I don't know what it is.
0: Well, for her, the high school?
1: Oh, Shorty. Hi, Shorty.
2: This is the mascot?
1: Yeah.
0: That's the guy you want to be?
2: It's like an inflatable mascot. I've never seen a mascot like this. So this
1: Oh, I love him. Yeah.
0: Is that a person in there? Yeah. Or is that...
1: Yes, it's a really? Person in there. Yeah.
0: Wait, this is very strange. I've never seen a mascot like this either. Yeah. Wait, no. That's like a... That's not like a parade float. That's a person in there?
1: No, it's... Shorty is inflatable. That's why I want to do it. I think it'd be amazing.
2: So he doesn't move much, right?
1: Oh, yeah. He's walking everywhere.
2: But he's just walking. He's not doing the dancing like Slider.
1: They're all like, yeah, you can do whatever.
0: Wouldn't your suit pop and go...
2: Well, that looks like heavy plastic, and they probably have an air compressor on it the entire time to pump it, keep it pumped up.
1: Oh, yeah, how is it?
0: Can I see that picture again? Let me see this.
1: I love
0: you. Can you zoom in on this?
2: I can't.
0: Oh, you can't.
1: I just saw him at the game.
0: I've never seen a mascot like this.
1: I want to be a Shorty.
0: Why do they call him Shorty?
1: I don't know. Shorty Shoreman?
2: Shoreman.
0: Oh, the right? I don't know, she says. So it's the Shoreman or the... Mm-hmm.
1: What?
0: I don't know why they call him that.
1: Mm. Why? Is he a Shoreman? Is that what that is?
2: Yeah, that's his name.
1: But he's not short.
2: Shoreman.
1: Like Shorty.
2: Okay.
0: And are they spelling Shorty with an E, like a Shoreman, but then with a T-Y?
1: Oh, I don't know.
0: How do you...
1: I don't know how they spell Shorty.
0: Okay, I give up. Okay. I was able to zoom in.
1: You clearly can't. You're like getting all flustered. Sucks to be you. I love him. I think I'd be great.
0: There he is. I've never seen a mascot like that. It's an inflatable suit.
3: These are those outfits that somebody always sprays the fart spray in the...
2: Yeah.
1: It is. Yeah.
4: I would like
0: I got to take a break.
4: Thing.
2: What's
0: Doogie? What?
2: Oh, sorry.
4: I'd like her better in a furry, more costume that she can dance and move around in. I feel like you won't be able to move as much.
0: The problem is with these mascot outfits, the heads aren't big enough for Doogie to get her giant forehead in there. Even though they're massive heads usually, just still not big enough for Doogie. You have the shizzy coming up. What's on the way?
1: I want to tell you the... I don't want to tell you that one. Oh, you know Morgan Wallen? I'm trying to think. I'm amazing. You know Morgan Wallen, and when people go to his concert, obviously you're going to be drinking. Do you ever wonder how much alcohol people will drink at a Morgan Wallen concert?
0: Ooh,
1: I'm going to tell you because the numbers are in, and I'll give you the stats.
0: I'd like to know this because
1: you're welcome.
0: I remember that Roverfest became the second largest... What was it? Or maybe it was the biggest... what was it? I think the second largest festival in terms of beer drinking in the state. And I think the first one was it the Cincinnati fireworks thing that they do where there's like 500,000 people to that?
2: That is huge. That's a massive...
0: I think that was the number one for beer sales, and we were the number two for beer sales in annual festivals. All right, so I am curious. We'll be right back on Rover's Morning Glory. Hang on.
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4: Shizzy is coming up in just a few minutes. What do you have on the way, Doogie?
5: How much alcohol do you think goes through a concert? Specifically, Morgan Wallen. How much alcohol was sold at a Morgan Wallen show? I will tell you the story and the city of where this was, because numbers are in. I'll have that for you.
4: Okay,
5: next.
4: We'll have to get to that. Now, we're going to have to sort of, you're going to have to tell me the venue.
5: I will.
4: Before I make a guess, I'm going to have to know the venue, what's the approximate...
6: Well, he plays football stadiums,
4: attendance,
6: right?
4: Attendance, right, yeah.
5: Do you want me to tell you where it was, or... You can look it up, or you want me to look it up real quick? I can look it up for the story.
4: Look it up.
5: Okay. Okay.
4: Stripper Scott, you're on Rover's Morning Glory. Good morning, Stripper Scott.
7: Morning.
4: Hey, what's happening?
7: I saw that story about the owner of the 49ers.
4: Yes.
7: And I gotta say, it does annoy me. Not that it's specific for this crime, but like when they arrest somebody and they just like trump up the charges, like it wasn't just solicitation. It's conspiracy to commit human trafficking. Like, you think the guy's out there like, you know what? I really want to kidnap some people and traffic them. No, it's just, they conflate these two things so much. And they whenever they pick people up for this, they all of a sudden, that's a thing they've been doing now. They just, it's a conspiracy to commit human trafficking.
4: No, I agree. It's no, you're just trying to get laid. You don't want to human traffic anybody. I as Stripper Scott, how do you think if you were the one who had been arrested in this sting operation, you think they would have let you pled down to disorderly conduct the next day?
7: No, I'd still be in there now. I'm trying to get a phone call or something. I'd just be probably biting a pillow because Bubba was, you know, the guy in before me.
4: Now, you, if memory serves me correctly, you've never been busted for all of your prostitution proclivities, correct?
7: Yeah, that's right.
4: Yeah, there was a long pause there. What was, you've never been stopped, you've never been, have you been close to being arrested, do you think?
7: No, you have to kind of develop a little bit of a sense for what's, seems fishy and kind
4: well,
7: of...
4: Could this, what did this guy do wrong? How would this guy know?
5: How does he not know?
7: First off, I think anything that was that cheap, probably, you know, I don't know, $140 is kind of like a trailer park rate. Sounds sketchy.
5: What is it?
4: And that's exactly where he was going. He was going to a trailer park.
5: What
4: the
5: is
4: guy
5: that
4: whose
5: rate?
4: Family is worth $8.5 billion is going to a trailer park for sex. Crazy.
7: Yeah, this guy could like be getting, if Epstein was alive, he'd be on the Epstein Island probably because he's a billionaire. But maybe that's what happened. Maybe after Epstein went away, this guy had to like change his methods and he ended up, you know, looking
4: for Stripper Scott, this was Sunday morning at 9:30 in the morning. Are there high end hookers that if I wanted to spend $2,000, $5,000 and get a 10 out of 10, a knockout? Is that something that I could get at 9:30 on a Sunday morning, last minute?
7: Oh, no. Anything like that, you have to plan ahead of time.
4: See? So maybe he just was horny. He was trying to get what he could, and that's why he ended up in the trailer park, ended up getting busted. All right, Stripper Scott. Now, when you don't go to hookers anymore, is that... I remember I had a conversation with you. You're not really doing that as much. Is that true?
7: Yeah, times have been pretty hard lately.
4: Is it just financial? Finances are tight, so that's why you're not going?
7: That's part of it. It's that, health, it's life, is responsibilities and work and extra other work. And you know, when you're trying to like do stuff around the house and fix stuff, and while you're supposed to be asleep, and then you can't sleep, and then you go to work, and then you have no life, and it's just a lot of people do it. It's not just me, but
4: this is the thing that you loved the most in life, though, was going to these hookers, and now you're depriving yourself of that. When was the last time you went?
7: I don't know. It's I He could probably go look, dig into my records, but it might take too long and it'll be boring.
5: You keep records, honey?
7: Oh, yeah.
5: Huh. Why?
6: To see who's good or bad.
7: Yeah. It's like when you get a random text message from, oh, hey, this is Angelina. Don't you remember me? And I'll look through, I'm like, I got like...
4: You have to go through and see.
5: It's the accordion file.
4: It's so weird. Like, I have my wife take notes on restaurants that we go to, and I'll be like, oh, I didn't like this dish, or I like that dish. We'll have to remember if we ever come back here. So she'll keep notes on all these things. Stripper Scott keeps notes on the hookers and how well they do at various things.
7: Well, some are, you know, some are super nice, and some are pretty rude, and some are really pretty, and some have fake pictures and they're not at all what they look like. So I have to make, you know, I have to make sure I cross-reference with a name or a number, and I see that I'm like, oh no, let's not respond to that one.
4: Do they know what you look like? Do you ever have to send a picture before you show up?
7: Yeah, that's part of it.
4: It is. Okay. So so you send a picture, they know what you look like. Why do they do that? Why do they care? They just want to make sure you're not super disgusting, or why would they want a picture? I would, if I were getting a hooker, I don't think I would want to send my picture in advance. Well, I wouldn't want any evidence of this.
7: Mm. Right. Yeah. And that was something I had to get over, because they also want to know that a guy showing up is the same one in the picture, that it's not like someone else. That's like a cop.
4: Well, what do they care? So, as long as you pay.
5: Well, it could be a cop.
7: If it's a cop, yeah. So,
6: well, I don't think you'd send a picture with him in uniform.
5: No, but...
7: Yeah, no. They want to... You'll have to provide some sort of, like, identification, or, like, a work badge, or, like, a LinkedIn profile that shows that you have a job that's not cop, I guess. Even though the cops could just fake that. I don't know. That's just how it is.
4: Yeah, I would assume if you're going to go undercover as a cop, you could have a whole cover story. This is not, all right, this seems like they're making you jump through hoops. It's not real well thought out. I may need to jump into the prostitution game, become a pimp or something. I could really streamline their operation. All right, Stripper Scott, well, thank you. I appreciate your insight, as always, in the world of prostitution. Thank you. Ronnie. You're on Rover's Morning Glory. Good morning, Ronnie.
1: Hey, Rover. Love you, man. How you doing?
4: Love you. What's happening, buddy?
1: I'm going back to a topic we were talking about here just a little bit ago.
4: Mm-hmm.
1: About the guy taking a shower in your facility.
4: In the building where iHeart is, it's also, yes, it's a commercial building and a residential building, and Charlie and Snitzer have been tracking a homeless man showering in the bathroom. Yes, yes.
1: Yes. Okay, let me tell you this. I was actually on the street.
4: No.
1: With a duffel bag for 3 years.
4: Mm-hmm.
1: You know, looking for a place to... looking for a place to do this, do that. But I'll tell you this. If you can find a place that will, you can take a shower, clean your body up, it makes your week.
5: Aw.
4: Your whole week. How often would you shower? Yeah. Once a week, basically?
1: Yeah. It's like a shower a week. Mm-hmm. So, I want you guys on the show to have some sympathy for this guy who's on the street, who has to basically break into your building to take a shower, and he doesn't destroy nothing. He's taking a shower. He's not stealing nothing. He's going in, taking a shower.
4: I understand all of that, and I do feel bad for the guy. On the flip side, if you're paying good money to live somewhere, you don't want homeless people showering in the building. It's just, I mean, I wouldn't want that if I were paying money to rent the place. I wouldn't want a homeless guy showering in my facilities. Because, and then one guy turns in, Okay, so he's not an issue. What about the second guy? What word gets around? Five homeless guys are now. When does it become a problem that you report? I think it's better to nip it in the bud, personally.
1: Well, you do have a good point there.
4: Of course. Of course I do. Now, maybe you could get like a garden hose or something. You could run that outside. And you go, okay, every morning at 7 a.m., we're going to turn on the garden hose for you. And then the shower there. I wouldn't have any issue with that. But, I mean, just to let people come into the building and expect, they're like, oh, no, stop. Don't roll. Oh, Rover, you're just so insensitive. No, no. You wouldn't want it happening where you live. And anybody who's complaining about it, I think you're... And Charlie and Snitz, they don't like it either. They just don't want to admit that they don't like it. So that's why they bring it up on the aftermath so that they can, you know, hope that somebody like me hears about it and says something. But, yeah, they don't like it.
6: I don't mind it at all.
4: Don't let them fool you.
6: I don't mind it at all. That's no problem. There was a guy living in the handicap stall for a day. It didn't bother me because it was really cold.
4: What do you mean living in the... I didn't know about this.
6: This is when we first got here. A guy was just... He put all the stuff in the bathroom, handicap stall. He's just laying on the ground.
5: Sleeping.
6: We brought this up.
4: Oh, you're kidding.
5: Oh, yeah. We talked about it.
4: And I don't remember that.
6: Like -5 out. So what am I going to say? I'm going to go try to get this guy kicked out. So he has to go. The guy's life's hard enough. I don't care if he's showering.
4: Well, I would say that the guy who's living in the handicap stall, they do have homeless shelters that are available, especially when it's 5 degrees outside or whatever.
6: Maybe it's full. I don't know. I didn't ask him his story. And he was only there for the day. I mean, he wasn't there. He wasn't there multiple days. So, yeah, whatever.
4: Doogie, are you ready for the shizzy?
5: Yeah.
4: Here we go.
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5: There's a new program launched by American Airlines that allows frequent flyers to donate their unused miles to organizations that support military members, as well as veterans and their families. It's the Miles for Heroes program. It lets AA Advantage members give miles to the Gary Sinise.
4: Advantage members, that's what they call it.
5: The Gary Sinise Foundation, Elizabeth Dole Foundation, or Medal of Honor Foundation. So that will then support.
4: And then what do they do with those miles?
5: They then support travel for families of fallen service members and military caregivers. Are you an AA?
4: I am an Advantage member. Yes, I am.
5: Fancy little thing you go into?
4: Executive Platinum Pro or whatever that is. Or whatever. I'm waiting.
5: I don't know what that means.
4: I want to become Concierge Key, but that's invite only. Now, it's a level above whatever you can normally get, but they have to invite you to that level.
5: Is that the highest level you can get for American?
4: That would be the highest that you could get with American. What happens is when you show up at the airport, they have a little golf cart waiting to take you to the gate.
5: You are
4: and
5: so
4: then when
5: lame.
4: You land, they get you. Sometimes they take you across the tarmac in a car instead of making you walk through the airport.
6: Do you know how much you have to spend to get this?
5: Oh, you're looking it up? Tell us.
4: I have no idea. I don't know.
6: You have to spend between $50,000 and $80,000 a year on flights.
5: Are you doing that, Rover?
4: No, I'm not spending. No, are you kidding me? No, of course not.
8: That's for top tier.
4: I have an American Airlines credit card, and that's how you rack that. Now you're racking up money. You're racking up the points with the
5: more you spend
4: on that credit card, the more points you get.
6: What level are you at right now?
4: Whatever the highest one is.
6: Executive Platinum?
4: Yeah.
6: Oh, okay. All right, then next step is what you're saying.
4: Concierge.
6: Yeah.
4: I know. And they also let the concierge key people board with the cripples. They go, any concierge, they board anybody gets to board. Your concierge gets to board right off the bat. That's how that's.
5: I apologize for the C word.
4: What? What C word?
5: I don't think we're allowed to use that word.
4: See you next Tuesday?
5: What is that laugh? Why'd you laugh about that?
8: It's funny.
5: Preparations are being made to observe Hurricane Katrina's 21st anniversary. Yesterday, city officials joined the group New Orleans Katrina Commemoration Incorporated on the steps of City Hall, and they wanted to express the need to honor the anniversary. So this Saturday, community members will meet in the Lower Ninth Ward for the annual Hurricane Katrina March and Second Line. It's a healing ceremony at the site of the levee breach that'll also take place. So do you remember this? It was August 29th, 2005. It was the Category 5 hurricane made landfall, flooding New Orleans and killing more than 1,000 people. It was the third most intense.
4: I remember being on the air and they were talking about how bad it was going to be. And then the hurricane hit and nothing happened. And I go, oh my God, look at this. Look at this. It was before fake news was even a phrase. But I said, look at it was all fake news.
5: You were horrible.
4: And then that levee or whatever breached, as you said. And that's when the problems began. Because prior to that, there were really, everything was fine. The storm hit, and the next day or morning or whatever, you go, oh, okay, that's not bad. And then the problem started.
5: Yeah, it was the third most intense United States landfalling hurricane on record. Have you ever watched any of those, I don't know if it's documentaries or stories on what the people went through?
4: I started to watch one, and I go, maybe I even finished it, but I go, I've already seen all this. I'm not learning anything by watching this documentary. And it sucked. Oh, man, they had people living in that Superdome or wherever the hell they were. It was not great.
5: There's a new blood test designed to help identify signs of Alzheimer's disease in people 55 and older. It's just been cleared by the Food and Drug Administration. The test from Roche and Eli Lilly breaks from the traditional method of diagnosing Alzheimer's, like spinal taps or PET scans. According to the companies, they say a biomarker blood test can help doctors identify patients who are likely or unlikely to have Alzheimer's related brain changes. Question is, would you take this? Or do you not want to know?
4: Yeah, I don't want to know. There's not a lot they can do. So I think ignorance is bliss.
5: There's medicines that you can take.
6: Prepare for it anyway?
5: There's things that you can do.
4: I
5: kind of
4: want to just lose my mind and not even know that I'm losing my mind.
5: Oh my God. Okay, speaking of minds, a 19-year-old Georgia student has graduated from Georgia State University with a mathematics degree after completing college in just 14 months. 14 months completed it. Ivana.
4: How old is this guy?
5: 19. Ivana Polyshenko entered college with enough credits to satisfy most of her core requirements, then took as many as 8 classes per semester while also tutoring other students at the university's STEM Center. She earned a degree with a concentration in statistics and has already been accepted into a master's program at Georgia Tech.
4: But her job has already been replaced by AI.
5: Stop it.
4: Thanks for playing.
5: Teenager plans to continue tutoring and hopes to pursue a career that combines her interests in research and teaching. A National Park Service turns 110 years old today. Happy birthday. I know we don't do birthday shout outs, but if you want to enjoy the outdoors, today is the day. To celebrate, the agency is waiving entrance fees. The U.S. citizens and residents will be able to get into parks that normally charge admission for free. Other fees aren't being waived. So today is National Parks birthday.
4: Mm-hmm.
5: All right. So what are the top dogs out there as far as people having popular pets? The top 5 pets that
4: top dogs
5: people
4: mean top,
5: are
4: top dog
5: choosing
4: breeds?
5: For
4: what are you
5: 2026.
4: Talking about?
5: Yes, these are breeds for dogs. These are the top 5 pets that dog pet breeds that people are choosing. In 5th place, German Shepherd. They're highly intelligent and loyal animals. 4th place, Golden Doodle. The popular poodle mix combines a social personality with a playful, family-friendly nature. 3rd place, the Golden Retriever. Gentle temperament and intelligence. They continue to be a favorite for families nationwide. 2nd place, the Labrador Retriever. They're friendly, they're athletic, eager to please.
6: Classic dog.
5: And the top choice, the top dog breed that Americans are choosing for 2026.
6: French Bulldog.
4: What is it?
5: Not the French Bulldog. I thought that would be higher on the list. That's actually 8th place. It's a mutt.
4: A mutt?
5: Yeah, the mutt. They're winning hearts across the country. Beloved companions, once again, the top of the ranking. I thought that was weird.
8: Usually pretty healthy, I would say, because I feel like the dogs that are bred, purebred dogs, have more things wrong with them. Like German Shepherds are a great dog, but their hips give out on them. So that's why people choose the mutt.
4: Mm-hmm.
5: So do you know who Kacey Musgraves is, the singer, Rover?
4: Slightly. I mean, I know the name. I honestly don't know any of the music. I just saw somebody. They were like, oh my God, Doja Cat doesn't know who Oh, who is it? Some singer. Who's on the top of the charts right now? Oh, man.
6: BTS.
4: No, it's a woman. It's a like a female country singer.
6: Oh, the lady, the country lady.
5: What country lady?
6: We've talked about her multiple times. She's very, it's like the biggest song in the world right now.
5: Dolly Parton. Ella
6: Langley.
4: Yes, okay. And they're like, Doja Cat, I can't believe Doja Cat doesn't know who that is. Because they asked her about Ella Langley. She's like, I don't know who that is. And people are, oh my God, how does Doja Cat? I don't know who Ella Langley is.
6: We've talked about her three times, at least.
4: And I still don't know who she is.
9: I wouldn't know who that was if you said that name.
5: Yeah, I just still
9: don't. Not at all.
5: Know who it is.
6: It's the...
4: No, that's... Oh, I think I've seen some of her pornos before. Yeah, she's pretty hot. Ella Langley. I honestly, I wouldn't know who it is.
6: I hear this song everywhere I go. Everywhere. You don't hear this all the time?
9: Never heard this. I remember that lady, though.
4: Is this the something Texas or whatever?
9: Yeah.
4: This is the tied for the longest non-holiday number one on the charts. I think 19 weeks it's been at number one.
6: Yeah, it's beaten every record or whatever.
4: The only one that it hasn't is Mariah Carey has been number one for 22 weeks. But that's with that Christmas song that she has. So this is tied with a few other songs. Now, maybe if she can go one more week at number one, then she sets the all-time non-holiday number one song of all time.
5: Okay, so we're not talking about her. We're talking about Kacey Musgraves.
4: Kacey Musgraves. All right.
5: Let's
4: I think she's also country, right?
5: She has kicked off her Middle of Nowhere tour, and this was at the United Center in Chicago. And it is going viral because something that happened during the show. And I think you have video, Charlie?
4: Oh, let me see. Yes, I do. Here it is.
10: This is what it looks like when no one tells me no.
5: So she is, you want to describe what?
4: All right, so she's sitting on, disco balls. It's a giant nut sack. It's like truck nuts, but disco truck nuts that she's sitting on, suspended from the ceiling.
5: Why?
4: I like that. Giant testicles.
5: They're a double set of really kind of saggy balls.
6: Yeah, it's just straight up balls. It's just balls.
5: Yeah.
4: It's just balls. I mean, that's obvious. It's supposed to be testicles, right? I mean, this is not
5: nuts.
4: An accident.
5: Truck nuts.
9: They're truck nuts.
4: Yeah, truck nuts. Okay.
5: But it's so dumb.
9: But disco-y ones. She's funny when she said that. This is what happens when people don't tell me no, or people say whatever she wants.
5: What?
6: She said at the beginning, she says, this is what happens when, here it is.
10: This is what it looks like when no one tells me no.
4: When no one tells me no. There she is on
5: truck nuts.
4: Crystal encrusted truck nuts. Okay.
5: And then finally, the story that I teased earlier, how much alcohol was sold at a Morgan Wallen show? And this is where it happened. So, he performed two shows at Memorial Stadium in Clemson, South Carolina. And the numbers are in. Now, this is a massive stadium.
4: Okay, now hold on. Let me. So this must be where the college football stadium.
5: You want me to tell you how many people they hold per night?
4: Yeah, for a concert? Give it to me.
5: So
4: what do you think?
5: For Morgan's concert, typically the stadium holds just over 81,000, but for Morgan, it was 70 to 75 per night that were in attendance.
4: So, all right. So, let's just say 70,000. Okay. Yeah.
5: How many units of alcohol were sold the first night?
4: Okay, let me think here.
5: And they sold more the first night than they did the second night.
4: Okay. I'm going to say

0: All right, let's do the math on this. 70,000 people, I would say 70% are drinking alcohol. And I would say an average...
1: What's 70% of 70?
0: 49,000. And I'd say on average, I mean, a conservative estimate would be 3.5.
1: Drinks so at a concert?
2: Oh, a Morgan Wallen concert? Yeah, they get there early.
0: Yeah, but I'm just saying conservative. Not everybody is. So I'm going to say 171,500 units. Charlie, what's your guess?
2: I like your math. I wasn't. Yeah, I think that's fine. Yeah, I think 3.5.
1: No, actually,
0: 70% of people.
2: Some people just get one.
1: They're the tall. Like that's a lot of drinking.
0: But some people get six.
2: I know.
1: Oh my god.
2: So I'm gonna go 2.5 times whatever your number was.
0: Okay. Let's see. So 2.5 would be. Oh, son of a bitch. Hang on. 70,000 times 0.7 times 2.5 would be 122,000.
2: 122,000 beers.
0: 122,500.
1: So you're saying less. You're saying 122,000 units?
2: Yeah.
0: Mm-hmm.
1: And you said what, Rover?
0: I don't know. You're supposed to be writing this down.
2: Sounds like 170 or something.
1: Okay. You guys are way
0: off. I said 171,500.
1: Way off. So all it right, was reported the first night of alcohol, it was 68,939 units for night one.
2: Oh.
1: And then night two, 66,992 units. So combined.
0: It's really not that, that's well, not that high.
1: Combined,
0: I have to be honest with you.
1: Beers are expensive.
2: Well, the beers are also big, Rover. That's the thing you have to take into account.
1: Yes.
2: The beers
0: 16 ounces or something.
2: Even 24. They're 24 double size. So yeah. If they're counting that.
1: So, just about 136 alcoholic beverages were sold. And then when you include the total revenue with the alcohol and the food and beverage sales, mm-hmm. they did $2.1 million in net revenue from that. That's a lot of money.
0: In net revenue. Yeah. Not even gross. Net revenue.
1: Yeah. It's okay. A lot of money. Wow. So there you go. I thought that was interesting. That's the Shizzy, award-winning Shizzy on Rover's Morning Glory.
3: Do people describe you as delusional, paranoid, dimwitted, or just a straight-up f***ing ass? Well, you'll fit in right here. Call

0: remember how many units of alcohol we sold at Rovafest, but I'm not real impressed by those Morgan Wallen numbers, honestly. No, I'm really not. Doesn't seem like it's that high.
1: I think it's
0: I remember at Rovafest, I don't remember what the number was, but it, like I said, it was the second largest annual festival in the state in terms of, certainly not in terms of attendance, because the attendance is not, you know, you could have festivals that have
1: way more. You know,
0: 100,000 people. The thing in Cincinnati for fireworks, 500,000 people. But in alcohol sales, it was the second largest in the state. And I don't remember how many units we were doing, but I do remember the beer people were always like, oh my God, they love that audience.
1: Love.
0: They love to drink.
1: Yeah.
0: I remember going around Rovafest.
1: Weren't you in a
0: one time
1: guys?
0: We would open up the gates at like, let's just say 1 p.m. for the sake of argument, noon or whatever it was. I don't remember. And I remember driving around on a golf cart at like 3 p.m. And there are already people. We just opened the gates 2 hours ago. And there are already people passed out after they've puked in the grass. Just passed out after 2 hours. It blew my mind because I would think, I don't know, maybe some people can do that. Maybe like puke and rally, they can come back. I've never been able to do that. I don't think in the history of me ever being alive, have I ever puked from drinking and then just gone back and kept drinking. I know some people can do it. Me personally, I can't. Once I puke, I'm out for the night.
2: Just because I'd puke mostly because I was too full. I couldn't burp, so I would just end up puking to get all the liquid out.
1: I don't know why that sounds fun. That's so gross.
2: I don't know if it was that fun.
1: So nasty.
2: It's just how life was.
0: Ugh. Yeah, I used to see Charlie. I can remember being, I think we were in, actually, I don't know where we were, in Japan or somewhere. And I remember he's like, I have to go puke. And we hadn't even drank that much. He wasn't like, wasn't hammered. But he had to go puke.
2: Well, I just got too full because I couldn't burp. For the longest, my whole life, I couldn't burp. I've only been able to burp for like the last 10 years. So you just get filled up with stuff and then you just got to go empty some air out and you'd stick your finger down your throat to get the air out.
0: How did you learn to burp?
2: By doing that. And then eventually I figured out I could do it without sticking my finger down my throat. And then that kind of opened up and then air would come out and then I'd been to puking. First would come out with just these huge burps, like room shaking burps.
1: Like a belch?
2: Beyond anything you ever, like, sounds like I'm dry heaving, just blah. And then my body would always be like, oh, that felt good. We should just keep doing it. And then the liquid would come out.
1: Ew.
2: And then eventually you just keep doing that until one day you can stop it. You can actually stop yourself from the liquid coming out. And then it was still a gross sound, but it wasn't like a normal burp. And then you just keep doing that. And then over a couple of years, eventually, just they turn into normal burps. But before that, it was awful to drink. I mean, there'd be a gurgling noise in my throat. It's not a burp. It relieved no pressure, but just be like, burr, burr, burr, burr, burr, burr.
0: And you're trying. Charlie was like a bulimic when he would drink. You know, like they go in the bathroom and puke up their food, and then go. You know,
2: food. If you ate too much, you'd hear this gurgling that would last hours of just this gurgling noise. And he's just like, I need to release some pressure.
0: See, one of the things I hate the most is drinking on an empty stomach because I like to have a good, and I've gone to like dinner sometimes and you get the drinks before your dinner even arrives. And then that's no good. And especially if you have something like sushi, that's not a good base to drink on. I need to have some food when I start drinking, but I can remember when I would go out drinking with Charlie, he'd be like, oh, we can't go out to dinner, too full, I can't eat, drink.
2: Definitely not.
0: He'd want to drink on an empty stomach. Or lighter.
2: You'd want to go eat like a huge steak dinner. I'm like, no, that's done. I'm done after that. I don't want to go eat a massive meal. Like a light something, I don't know, a sandwich is fine. But you'd want to sit down and be like, oh, we're going to get appetizers. We're going to have steak.
0: Oh, yeah. That's potatoes. What I need. I need a good, strong base like that. You drink all throughout dinner. Then you can drink all night long on that base, Charlie.
3: Oh, no. I agree with Charlie. I'm too full. Yeah, I have to eat that kind of dinner early. Like, that's my afternoon lunch if we're going to drink tonight.
2: Very end of the night.
3: Yeah, the end of the night. Once I'm really drunk, then go smash some food.
0: I've got to take a break. Our number, 866-YO-ROVER, 866-967-6837. Country Chris, you're on Rover's Morning Glory. Quickly, go ahead, Country Chris.
4: Hey, what's up, y'all?
0: Hey, man, what's happening?
4: You were playing that Ella Langley song, and it reminded me of something. Like, you remember how Dieter used to always think the song was Sad Patrol?
0: Sad Patrol, that's right, by Metallica.
4: Yeah.
0: So, not Sad But True, Sad Ella Patrol, Langley, yes.
4: Yeah, and that Ella Langley song, I don't know where I heard it from, but at the end of it, in the chorus, if you hear, like, if you listen to it one more time, it sounds like she says, drink and jay off by myself, there's Jews in Texas, I can tell.
0: So, okay, so the lyric, all right, we're going to have to play this song, and let's when we come back, Charlie, you can cue this up, we'll find the song, we'll find the spot. Drink and jay off by myself. There's Jews in Texas. I can tell. Okay. Well, I want to see if I hear it.
4: You'll never be able to hear it again.
0: Never be able to unhear that, probably. All right. When we come back, I'll find that. Country Chris, thank you. We'll be right back with that next. Hang on.
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33: I'm meteorologist Jason Caterina from the William & Tarr Weather Center. Hurt in a car? Call William & Tarr. A mix of sun and clouds today with a passing shower or two. Quite cool for late August with the high just 68. Mainly clear and comfortable tonight, low down to 54.
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0: wrap everything up in a few minutes. We'll give some stuff away. Stand by for that. Country Chris was telling us that that Ella Langley song, all he hears is something about Jews in that song.
1: And Jay Owing.
0: And Jay Owing.
1: That's the thing I really have always heard, is the she's going to drink and J-O by herself.
2: My word.
0: Okay, let me hear this. And this is, let's hear the lyrics. Yeah. Let's hear the song. And Charlie has it queued up. Let's listen.
2: Can girls do that? J-O? Is that what it's called?
0: Well, I don't know. I wouldn't call it that necessarily, but.
1: Okay. All right.

0: you dumb D. You're an idiot.
1: Jews and taxes. Who likes Jews and taxes? And the Jack, I don't hear that.
2: Drinking?
1: It's drinking Jack all by himself or myself or whatever, yeah. I think. Right? Let me hear it again. There's nothing.

0: You hear this song everywhere you go, Charlie.
1: Yeah, I'm surprised you guys don't. It's, I've never tried to listen to it in my life, and everywhere I go, I hear it.
0: I'm really surprised that that's that big of a song. Like, it's not.
1: I guess catchy. I can understand why it's big. I just, everywhere I go, for the last 3 months.
2: And she's cute.
1: Yeah, that helps.

0: Dougie, what do I have to give away today?
1: You have a pair of tickets to see Killswitch Engage. The show is Saturday, September 19th at Jacobs Pavilion. We'll have tickets for you each day this week. And if you don't win them, you can get your tickets and information at 8xs.com.
0: All right, caller 30 right now, 866-YO-ROVER. That's how you can win the tickets right now. Caller 30, 866-967. 6837. I apologize. Sorry. Very unprofessional of me to sound like this today.
1: Yeah.
0: But, you know, I'm powering through, Douchey, though, just because that's what I do. You know, you can't stop me from coming in and being with you and doing the show for, or as you say at the end of the aftermath yesterday, thanks for giving us your money or whatever you whatever she said.
1: I need your money to pay
0: for things.
1: What did
0: she say at the end of the show?
2: I think I wrote down, we appreciate your money.
0: We appreciate your money, not you or your support.
1: I
0: we just appreciate your money.
1: I appreciate you. I appreciate your money because they paid to listen to the aftermath. So sorry.
0: All right. Well, you can now compare and contrast aftermath hosts. You had Dougie hosting yesterday. Now you're back to the original aftermath host, Chocolate Charlie, with his intrepid sidekick, Anthony, the video man, Snitzer. They're going to do the aftermath in about 10 minutes. If you do not subscribe to RMG Plus, please do, because we enjoy your money.
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Appreciate you hanging with us in the Southern Tier and rocking out. 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
0: Hey.
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0: Okay.
1: Wish I had a day off, but could you please play anything by Sublime?
0: Yes,
1: to
0: ma'am.
1: To keep me going to get through this day.
0: Yeah.
1: Thanks.
0: Got you. Appreciate the request. Your Sublime is next.
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1: Well, the Ozfest social media accounts are back up and running, so you can follow those for more updates. Sharon Osbourne announced recently that it's happening. A UK version and a US version, though no dates or lineup details announced. I'm sure that stuff's coming soon.

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1: Well, sometimes we're cranky on a Monday, and sometimes we're not cranky on a Monday because we're in survival mode. 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I hate everything about you.

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Hey, it's Allie. Appreciate you hanging with us in the Southern Tier and rocking out. 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
1: Has there ever been an NFL opening game on a Wednesday? Well, that's what's going to happen. Yes, the Seattle Seahawks are going to host the New England Patriots on Wednesday, September the 9th. If you're keeping score, that's 2 weeks from tomorrow. So, yeah, we're used to Thursday games, Sunday games, Monday games, and then, of course, as you get close to the end of the season, Saturday games. But a Wednesday game to kick off the season? Interesting. Countdown is on.
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1: 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I was not grinding my teeth per se at night, but clenching my jaw. 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
1: It is a big week this week for The Warning. I could have put out a brand new album on Friday. The song is from it. 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

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Hey, it's Allie. The Southern Tier concerts are here. 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
1: College football's week zero kicks off this weekend, meaning some schools will kick off their seasons on Saturday, and many others won't until next weekend. But this is a crazy story that ESPN posted up yesterday. So you know the drama about Lane Kiffin, who was the coach of Ole Miss, and he left to go be the coach of LSU. Well, apparently Ole Miss had the FBI sweep their offices for bugs after Lane Kiffin left for LSU. Man, that is a cutthroat business right there.
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1: Tom Morello of that band Rage Against the Machine has his next solo album coming up next month. His fourth solo project. And he says, heavier than the first three. This is Linkin Park, a song called Runaway.

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1: Well, in an interesting turn of events, Bonnaroo, one of the longest running and biggest music festivals in the U.S., has announced that they're not going to have a Bonnaroo next year. The promoters posted up just a few days ago. They said, quote, "This wasn't an easy decision and not one we take lightly, but in our hearts we know that this break will only make Bonnaroo better." Bonnaroo's been around for a very, very long time, and it's out on this farm in Manchester, Tennessee. They've had some really bad weather situations the last few years, and so they've decided to let the land, the main venue, they say, rest and recover. The
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1: Well, marijuana smoking is at a record high and cigarettes are at a record low.
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1: a Gallup poll shows that 17% of Americans say they smoke marijuana. And that's more than doubled since 2013. Another 15% say that they consume edibles. So use the marijuana, but not smoke it. As for cigarette smokers, only 11% of Americans say that they smoke cigarettes. That used to be 45%.

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Five Finger Death Punch's 10th studio album came out recently. They're celebrating their 20th anniversary. They're doing so with a big old tour. And that tour kicks off next week. Five Finger Death Punch's Eye of the Storm. It's new music. Oh,

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Rover's Morning Glory, weekday mornings 6 to 10 on 92.5 KGB. The song sings about summertime and the living's easy. Now, technically, summer's not over until what? Like the 20th or 21st of September. But pumpkin spice stuff at Starbucks.

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0: used to arrange the meetings, according to records. An arrest report filed by the East Palestine Police Department notes that he was arrested Sunday at 9:35 a.m. Oh, boy. Imagine owning the 49ers and being caught in a mobile home community soliciting a prostitute. Woof.
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92.5 KGB, Binghamton's Rock Station. It's a very strange story from the weekend. 49ers owner Jed York pleaded no contest to a couple of misdemeanor charges yesterday after he was arrested over the weekend on suspicion of engaging in prostitution. Now, he was arrested upon arriving at the meeting location with a cell phone used.

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92.5 KGB, Binghamton's rock station with the big rig. Hey, the Southern Tier concerts are here. We've got the shows at Bethel Woods, all the other hot spots. 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

0: 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So if you have not heard the news, the Smashing Pumpkins are in for our iHeartRadio Music Festival. Yes, and we are continuing to give you chances to be there to see Weezer, the Goo Goo Dolls, Muse. They're all going to be there too. And this goes through the Friday that kicks off Labor Day weekend. So you got to keep listening. 9 a.m., 1 p.m., 5 p.m. You hear the keyword, you'll text it to 200-200. 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
1: That was the soundtrack for a Florida Highway Patrol officer recently was chasing down a Lamborghini on a Florida interstate at 140 miles per hour. 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And that guy went immediately to jail because of the Florida super speeder law. And they impounded that beauty of a Lamborghini. Ah, you can't teach stupid.

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1: Breaking Benjamin, chomping at the bit to keep the tour going. They and Chevelle going all the way through October. Love this track, man. Something Wicked. He's on this Tuesday with a big rig.

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Rover's Morning Glory. 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I mean, Seether and Hinder and everybody else that is on that bill, hell yeah. It's Offspring with a big rig.

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92.5 KGB, Binghamton's rock station with the big rig. 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

0: 92.5 KGB, Binghamton's rock station. What the dumb of the day today has got to be one of the weirdest, damnedest, dumbest things I've ever seen. Jed York, the owner and CEO of the 49ers, arrested over the weekend just outside of Youngstown, where he's from. Because it seemed a little weird, like, why is he there? Like, just random. You know, I mean, he doesn't exactly have to be with the football team when they're playing, yada, yada, yada. You get the gist. He was arrested at a trailer park trying to purchase sex for $140 when he was apprehended by police and also charged with being in possession with tools for crime. And this is anything from, like, skeleton keys, glass cutters, lock picks, all this stuff on his person. I'm like, what did you think? Maybe the sex worker wasn't going to let you in the trailer and you may need to pick the lock. I mean, I don't even know. He filed for divorce from his wife back in May. So clearly the wheels started to come off. He's obviously going through something. And that's where it always says money cannot buy you happiness. But apparently it can buy you $140 of sex in a trailer park outside of Youngstown.
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1: 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Did you hear who we announced this morning has joined? 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

92.5 KGB. Gary Clark Jr. on the road as we speak. If I'm not mistaken, I swear I saw a video of him performing at Sturgis this year. If I'm not crazy, I could be crazy, but man, such a talented guitarist and songwriter. His classic cover of the Beatles that just refuses to go away. It's

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0: 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Got a phone in hand, ready to head off to our iHeartRadio Music Festival in Vegas. We got a week and a half worth of these chances, three of them every single weekday through next Friday. 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Confirmation text is going to be sent. Standard message and data rates do apply in this nationwide contest. Hopefully tonight, before your head hits pillow, you've got a grand and you are going to Vegas to throw down.
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Binghamton's 92.5 KGB. Cracking off the Quinton Time Rock. Big Rig, David Gilmour. No farewell tour. In fact, there's no tour at all announced for him right now. He had a great time last year. He's like, I'd really like to do that again. Try and do some more dates, but it sounds like what he wants to do is do a residency, like a Vegas or a Madison Square Gardens, you know, something pretty big, something pretty prolific, but not a farewell tour. Those words are, that's just more internet garbage spreading around in Facebook and so on and so forth.

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Our boys in Shinedown continue to just truck out number one hit after number one hit. And when you've got a double album that is stacked full of monster songs like this one, yeah, this is going to be going on probably through the end of next year, I'm just saying. It's Young Again with a Big Rig.

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2: If you missed what the dumb of the day today, I've got it again for you just after 6 o'clock involving the owner, CEO of the San Francisco 49ers. What happened in a trailer park outside of Youngstown, Ohio for $140 and what tools he had in his possession that he's also been charged with as well. 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

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Southern Tier, rocking out loud, getting ready for a summer of great shows. 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

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What the dumb of the day today has got to be one of the weirdest, damnedest, dumbest things I've ever seen. Jed York, the owner and CEO of the 49ers, arrested over the weekend just outside of Youngstown, where he's from. Because it seemed a little weird, like, why is he there? Like, just random. You know, I mean, he doesn't exactly have to be with the football team when they're playing, yada, yada, yada. You get the gist. He was arrested at a trailer park trying to purchase sex for $140 when he was apprehended by police and also charged with being in possession with tools for crime. And this is anything from like skeleton keys, glass cutters, lock picks, all this stuff on his person. I'm like, what did you think? Maybe the sex worker wasn't going to let you in the trailer and you may need to pick the lock. I mean, I don't even know. He filed for divorce.

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1: Taco and Tequila Tuesday? Sure, why not? It sounds, it just rolls off the tongue. I'm sure Sublime would be all kinds of down with that. It's in

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1: I had to play that song for the CEO and the owner of the San Francisco 49ers. Talk about being your own worst enemy, or what the dumb of the day story today. Yeah, if you don't know what that is, the whole thing is all about, just Google Jed York and you'll see it and be like, well, boy, just when you thought your life was off the rails. And then you see a story like this and damn, I'm pretty screwed up, but I'm still pretty normal compared to that.

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92.5 KGB. In today's world, that would be something that would come out for Record Store Day when that comes up. Saturday, the Saturday of Thanksgiving weekend, so be ready for it. Green Day, The Big Rig, and more Shut Up and Rock into this Tuesday night. I will see you back here tomorrow, 3 o'clock, as always. Keep it on, keep it

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0: 92.5 KGB, Binghamton's rock station. It's Stacy. We love that you hang out with us here in the Southern Tier, rocking out. 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
1: 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Something lost and never seen.

0: 92.5 KGB, Binghamton's Rock Station. It's Stacy with you. Thanks for hanging out. It's just wild. This afternoon, we all got the news that Dolly Parton has died at the age of 80. Well-lived life. I mean, I don't know if you ever went to Dollywood in Pigeon Forge, Tennessee. Is it around the Gatlinburg area? Oh, beautiful in the fall. But the accomplishments of this woman, the things that she's done, I think an underrated impressive part of Dolly Parton is if you ever watch her play, just like say she's playing Jolene or something on guitar, she had the longest nails. She would play guitar with the longest nails.
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92.5 KGB. Metallica's Sphere shows, they start up, really soon. We get through September, October opens up, and so do the Sphere dates. So that's running, through parts of March into next year, select weekends, and bunch of lucky ticket holders if you got tickets. New Papa Roach now. See you in hell.

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1: Details on Ozfest have come out. We knew that Sharon Osbourne was blessing it for 2027. I don't know if it would be a tour that was too good to be true, and it's not true. So in 2027, a one-off in Villa Park, Birmingham holds 42,000 people, and we'll see who will be on the festival. But it won't really matter, because are you going to try?